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1: There are two types of drive you can have on the motorway. One that feels like this. Or one that feels... like this. The difference is just a few little changes. Like giving more space to the car in front or not hogging the middle lane. Because being a little more considerate on the road actually reduces congestion and collisions, which transforms everyone's journey. So we all feel a little less and a lot more National Highways.
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Good morning, and once again, a very warm welcome to Heart of the Matter from me, David Aird, and the rest of the team. We're pleased you've joined us and hope that you'll be able to stay tuned either live or on catch-up for the next hour or so to hear some great music and, as always, an interesting studio guest. Today we have Dan Gunn with us, who will give us an insight into his life and the work he continues to be passionate about. We kick off with the track Human from a few years ago, after which Ruth Aird will be here to welcome you and introduce Dan. But first, Human.

0: Hello, everybody who's listening to us here on Heart of the Matter. It's good to be with you again. And today we have with us Dan Gunn. Dan comes from Dunblane, actually, and he has been involved in the Scottish Prison Service for many years. And so he's going to tell us a little bit about his life with that, as perhaps as well as many other things, Dan. Thank you very much for coming all this way. It's good to have you here. Tell us where you started off life.
1: Oh, thank you for the invitation. Yes, I started off life in Aberdeenshire. My father was a minister and had a very rural setting in Aberdeenshire. And then we moved to Speyside in 1956 into the heart of the whiskey industry. And my father remained there until he retired in 1980. So I consider myself a Speysider.
0: Right. And what sets you apart as a Speysider?
1: Well, I think it was a very comfortable upbringing, pleasant town, although we didn't have a lot of money. Our family holidays were always in Edinburgh visiting relatives, but it was a stable, comfortable upbringing. My father was much liked in the community, was there a long time, became a town councillor when they had town councils before the reorganisation. So he's much respected in the village. As I say, gave me a very stable upbringing.
0: Mm-hmm. What did you always want to do when you were growing up?
1: Well, that's a good question. I don't think I really knew what I wanted to do. I think my father was quite keen that I might follow him into ministry. But I think my objective at school was just to get to university. I was never terribly bright at school. I was always having to work hard to get anywhere, and I just got into university by the skin of my teeth. I failed a couple of exams, got them on appeal, and managed to get into Aberdeen just days before the start of the term. So I made it to Aberdeen. So that was my first goal, was to get to university. I actually wanted to go to Edinburgh University, where my father had been, but in their wisdom, they didn't want me, so, but Aberdeen did, so very happy at Aberdeen.
0: Well, fortunate Aberdeen. You left Aberdeen, maybe still wondering what you were going to do.
1: Yes, absolutely. I decided to go abroad with Vomfrey, service overseas. My cousin had gone on VSO. She'd gone to Malawi years ago, so I knew about VSO and I knew about volunteering. I knew about Africa. Very keen to go to Africa, and it seemed a great opportunity to go, and thankfully I was accepted by VSO. And for some reason I wanted to go to Ghana, but there was a spat between the government and the Ghanaian government at the time, so no volunteers went to Ghana, and I ended up in Nigeria in a very isolated area. But that's what I expected. I was a bit appalled later on when I saw a lot of my peers living in wonderful bungalows with lots of utilities, and I was in your proverbial mud hut with no running water and nothing. But that's what I had expected.
0: And a good experience, I would think, looking back, maybe not at the time, but looking back, you wouldn't have experienced anything like that anywhere else.
1: No, quite. You become very independent-minded, and very close to the boys. It was a residential school I was teaching at, so the boys were in the dorms, and you could go and talk to them in the evenings out of class time, and they were very keen to talk to you. It was really a remarkable experience. And it was a small school, had an English head teacher, and eventually another volunteer came to join me, but we were pretty isolated. We felt we were doing a good job with the boys. Although they, dare I say, weren't that enamoured with us, because they wanted to be in a big city. They equated secondary schools with being in a city or at least a large town. And here they were in a very small town in a school that hadn't been built, that we had just taken over classes from the two local primary schools. So they didn't like that, and we had to work with the boys to convince them that we were actually giving them a quality education that would stand them in good stead for whatever life threw at them.

0: Celtic Worship with Steph McLeod and the inspirational Be Thou My Vision. Great music and chat coming to you from the studio of Heart of the Matter. Back to Ruth, who's in conversation with today's special studio guest, Dan Gunn.
1: You came back from Nigeria. Did you have any idea what you wanted to do?
2: Not really. I'd been tempted to stay on in Nigeria. And at that time, Nigeria was booming. The oil money was coming through and they're spending lots of money on the north, building roads, building hospitals, building schools. And they wanted to build another secondary school in an even more remote area than the one I was in. And I was sounded out as to whether I would like to be head teacher at that. And I thought, oh, that's probably just too big a step in more ways than one. So I went back to England, as it was, to Birmingham University, did a second degree, thinking I might go back to Africa. And then once I was there, I thought, there's not really much point in me going back. Nigerians have people with my skills. They don't need me. So I started thinking about what else I might do. I was interested in the probation service, and I spent a couple of days with a probation officer in deepest, darkest Birmingham, which was an eye-opener to me. Very poor part of Birmingham. Lots of tension, lots of criminality, lots of antisocial behaviour. And I might well have persevered there, and then just one Sunday I happened to see an advert in the paper for the prison service, or the three prison services in the UK, as assistant governors, and just took my interest. The advert caught my attention. A headline that I can still remember: management with a social purpose. So I thought, well, that could be me. I applied thinking I'm probably not the sort of person they want. But eventually I was selected in for interview. I passed the interview and then I accepted the job. And it was a 2-year training program. So I thought, well, if I don't like it, then I'll not have lost a lot. The training will be very useful to me.
1: Now, your dad was a minister. So during all this sort of period of discernment, what am I going to do, where am I going to go, did you lean on his faith or did you have a faith for yourself?
2: I think I always had a faith in myself. I didn't have a tremendously close relationship with my father. But we respected each other, but I was probably closer to my mother than my father. But they both gave me complete freedom. There was never any idea about you've got to come back home or you've got to look after us. Nothing like that whatsoever. They absolutely encouraged me to do whatever I wanted and they were incredibly supportive throughout my life.
1: So did your faith mean very much to you at this time, or would you say that as you grew into your job, so you grew into your faith?
2: Well, I think my faith was been tested at university. I did go to church every Sunday, and I ended up in a very radical church in Aberdeen called Queen's Cross, and the minister there was known for being a very left-wing preacher, and I liked his sermons, and he probably kept me in the church when maybe other people would have departed, and many people did drop out of church, but I stuck with it. And Birmingham, I found a church I went to every Sunday, so I think I tried to nurture my faith. How strong my faith was, I think, is probably questionable, but I still had my faith, and going to church every Sunday was part of that faith.
1: And so do you think that God directed your path as you did all this journeying through Africa into Birmingham and then back up to Scotland?
2: Yes, I think looking back, I think probably there was something like that. I don't think I felt it at the time, but looking back, there were so many crossroads where I could have gone a different direction very easily. And I've often reflected on that as I grew older. Why did I take this step and not that step? And I think I had a lot of options at different times, but somehow or other I kept going and tried to make the most of the positions I was in.
1: Mm-hmm. And indeed you did. I mean, you went into the prison service and your career kind of took off, didn't it?
2: Well, slowly. We were a very traditional service at the time. It was all about seniority. I was very young. I was the youngest in the service for a time because you had to be 25 to go straight into the governor grade. One or two people did join earlier, but they had to do a year as an officer before they went into the governor grade. So there were one or two, only one or two people like that. Quite a few in England did that, went into the prison service straight from university, but very unusual in Scotland. It's a very traditional service, and people with long hair, graduates, were viewed with the utmost suspicion. My second tutor, when I was doing my training, viewed me with great, great concern. I was everything he thought was the end of the world. And he didn't hide these views, but he did it in a fairly jocular fashion, but jocular with an edge to it. We teased each other and we got on. And interestingly, he was a big factor in my career many times as I grew older. So we were a small service, but even then, some people seemed to play a bigger role in your life than others. But it was interesting that he and I worked together in many areas later on, and I took over from him in two different jobs. So it's curious how that operated. Mm-hmm.

0: Well, Mountain Time from the Gettys, a favourite of many, including our guest for today, Dan Gunn. Over again to hear more from him as he chats to Ruth.
1: Now, you've had many upsides in your career. You were awarded the OBE in 2008, I think, for public and voluntary service. And so that must have been a great peak in your career. How did you feel about that?
2: Well, it was a great honour and very unexpected. But I did, part of my, the way I approached my job was to try to be outward looking and to work with the community and to see prisons as part of society, not apart from society. And that wasn't always a very popular view. You know, the old joke about going through a prison gate and you turn the clock back 20 years, 30 mm-hmm. years, whatever number you want to come up with. So it was a very traditional society, very hard to change people's attitudes at every level. Prisoners, very conservative. Obviously, they're a small C, but prisoners, very, very unwilling to change, and just their range of life was somewhat limited, and they were comfortable with what they had experienced, and they didn't want to depart from that. Similarly, the staff were used to what they were used to. Managers just managed on an operational basis. The overall theme was really just get through the day with a minimum of fuss, a minimum of disruption, minimum of problems. The idea that you could be trying to do something constructive, that you could be planning the day, you could be doing things differently, offering prisoners different activities. That was a real challenge. When I was at Perth, I remember given the job of starting education in the prison. And, it was lots of options. Why on earth do we want to give education to prisoners? Some might reluctantly accept giving them basic reading and writing skills. Others didn't want even to do that. And lots of prisoners didn't want to do it. They felt they could survive in life without these skills. So it was quite a challenge, and then it meant taking prisoners away from other activities, so that the staff who had the prisoners all day didn't want them taken away, so I had to, quote, negotiate with them. So it taught me a lot about negotiating skills in a prison, that people, and perhaps the listeners, think a prison is all about power and authority and everybody knows their place and you do everything because you have to do it. Well, prisons are not like that at all. The routine has to be worked at, has to be earned. You need to work with people to achieve anything. That's down to hard work and relationships. I think the key word in any prison is relationship, that you need to build relationships with everybody. Mm-hmm. And if you can do that, you can make an impact. Mm-hmm. If you can't do that, then you're not going to make any change whatsoever. You're not going to make any impact whatsoever. You're just going to go with the flow.

0: Mike Kinnebrew, a good friend of Heart of the Matter, with his track entitled Time. Back to Ruth, who is in conversation with Dan Gunn.
1: You seem to have made quite an impact because you've also worked in, well, at least 8 of Scotland's prisons, haven't you? And then there were the 6 bigger prisons. Mm-hmm. So you've been in maybe all of them at one time or another?
2: Well, not working, but I did get quite a lot of jobs. But also I was privileged in that I was able to stay in a job for a reasonable length of time. Mm. Some people kept being moved. Some people kept wanting to be moved from job to job. And I thought, well, in a prison, I was saying earlier, it's about relationships and you need time mm-hmm. to build relationships. And if you're trying to achieve change, then you need to work with people and get them on side. You need to do that slowly, but still deliberately, particularly at Plowmont with the young offenders. My predecessors had come and gone at a remarkable rate in Plowmont. Plowmont had had no stability since it had been a hostel in the, up to the early 1980s. And there was no vision, there was no sense of purpose about Plowmont. Again, it was just a mini Berliney get through the day. And I thought young people deserved more than that. There are very few, shall we say, habitual criminals at Plowmont. The vast majority of young people had just made a wrong decision at the wrong time, got into the wrong crowd, perhaps been drunk at the wrong time. Lots of scope to help the young people. Mm-hmm. But we had to find, well, what is meaningful help to young people? Not what we think mm-hmm. is good for them. What do they think is good for them? We had to put ourselves into the minds of young people. What is credible? What can we do to help them change their lifestyle? One example of that was smoking, that we developed anti-smoking initiatives. Some of the staff, even some of the staff who were very pro-change, said to me, well why are you focusing on smoking? Surely there are other more important subjects for young people than smoking. I said, well, if they can stop smoking, or even if they can cut back smoking, that's a really immediate, practical example of change. And if they can change one part of their lives, they can perhaps change other parts of their lives. It's not all a foregone conclusion. So it's about trying to encourage the young people to think about tomorrow. The young people in Plowmont just wanted to think about today. If they wanted to think about today at all, tomorrow was another world away. Yeah. So it's trying to build up an interest in the future and that they could make something of their lives.
1: Mm-hmm. Yeah, a bit of an uphill struggle, though, for you as somebody who is trying to promote that change.

0: Bulgaric with the classic Tell Somebody Who Cares. Don't forget you can listen again on catch up at heartofthematter.biz or on the podcast at Amazon Music Free or TuneIn Radio, looking out for our Jigsaw logo. Across the studio again to hear more from our guest Dan Gunn as he chats to our own Ruth Aird.
1: Since you've retired, you've been still involved with prison life. Tell us a little bit about the prayer fellowship. Or
2: yes, the Prisoners' Week, I think, is a great invention, and it was started when I was in the service, and I always tried to support it, and it was a way of bringing the community into prison. And I think that was very much part of my ethos, and particularly the churches, trying to get the churches involved in prison, and the fact that they had a role to play, and Prisoners Week developed from that, and we had some wonderful themes over the years that really captured the gospel and captured a vision and captured a sense of purpose. After I retired, I was invited to be a trustee of Prisoners Week, and I did that for several years before thinking, well, we need new blood. I need to move on. So it's important to get people really involved, I think, in Prisoners Week.
1: Yeah. So how do churches get involved in prisons?
2: Well, sometimes it's easy if they've got a prison on their doorstep, and hopefully the chaplain and the local minister or ministers would have some sort of rapport. That happened in Glenoakle. Successive ministers at Tullibody were very supportive to the chaplains. Greenock, again, when I was governor there, chaplains were very much from the community, and churches were very supportive. And they realised a lot of crime is about inequality, about poverty, about not having the right tools to cope with a very difficult life. And if they get sucked into drugs and alcohol, then life is bleak for many people. So from offering a message of hope, and that you're not alone. Mm-hmm. One of the themes was, you're not alone. And that's a very powerful message. Mm-hmm. And staff often think they're alone. A lot of staff think society's not interested. The moment prisoner John Smith is convicted and sentenced to however many years, society stops being interested in that individual. So staff feel that they're isolated. Nobody's interested in what they're doing. So it's about working with staff and with prisoners, working with increasingly

partners to bring in health. Health is a huge issue. One of the biggest changes in my career was the importance of health in a prison. When I started, it was an absolute marginal concern. By the time I retired, health was absolutely critical. Huge resource, had to be managed very carefully along with the health board and the nurses.

0: Spirit of God, there, words by John Bell to the well-loved Sky Boat Song tune. We hope you enjoyed hearing that again. It came from the Salvation Army Songsters. Back for the final time this morning to hear from our special guest, Dan Gunn. Thanks, Ruth.
1: Just to sort of bring all this together, Jesus said quite a bit about helping people and giving them hope, didn't he?
2: Absolutely.
1: And that was his message, really, to the marginalised of society. And that's really been your whole life, hasn't it?
2: I'd like to think so. One has to be humble, and one should be humble in all one does and one says about life in prison. I've met some wonderful people. I've worked with many wonderful people. And it's all about trying to create a team ethos and trying to create the environment in which people feel safe and staff feel respected, and you can build relationships on that foundation.
1: Yeah, you've certainly done that. Taking the gospel of the word.
2: Who is our neighbour? That's the question we all wrestle with. One of my favourite parables is the Good Samaritan. I think there's so much in that parable that is a challenge to us. Who is your neighbour? How do you manage your neighbour? How do you respond to your neighbour? Do you pass by on the other side? Stop and listen and learn and hopefully do something positive. I think that's the challenge for us all as Christians.
1: Well, thank you very much, Dan, for giving us that challenge and leaving that with us. It's been good to talk to you. Thank you very much indeed. We've been speaking to Dan Gunn, OBE, who is presently from Dunblane. Thank you.
2: Thank you very much. Thank you.

Stuart Townend with In Christ Alone, a modern classic coming to you here on Heart of the Matter. We move on with another friend of Heart of the Matter. It's Ruth Campbell, and one of her recent releases is entitled Hear Me, Lord.

0: from Ruth Campbell, and Hear Me, Lord, we need to think about winding things up for another week. Thanks to you for dropping in today, and aim to join us again, either live or on catch-up in the future. Special thanks to our guest Dan Gunn for being with us from Dunblane. Thanks also to the rest of the Heart of the Matter team, including Ruth, who was chatting to Dan. This is David Aird signing off and handing you back to Ruth, who has our thought for the week written by Irene Howitt, after which Tim Hughes will play us out with his track from a few years ago, Filled with Compassion. But first, our thought for the week. Thanks, Ruth.
1: Thought for the week by Irene Howitt. A businessman came out of his office in central London some time ago, and as he walked along the pavement, his mobile rang. As he dealt with the call, he noticed a drunken fellow lying on the pavement a little way away, a beer can just out of his reach. A young man I know from a Christian centre for the homeless came along and knelt down on the pavement beside the man. The businessman wrote about what he witnessed, and here's what he described. The young missionary stroked the man's head with obvious compassion and then helped him into the centre. What that man saw was Christian compassion, and what those who followed Jesus saw was the same. The Bible says that a man with leprosy came to Jesus, and filled with compassion, Jesus reached out his hand and touched the man. Immediately the leprosy left him. Compassion should be a mark of God's people.

Good morning, and once again, a very warm welcome to another of our church service slots from me, David Aird, here on your own local community radio station. It's good to have you on board, and I trust that you'll be able to stay for the next hour or so. We kick off with Christy Campbell and Goodness of God, after which I'll be back to explain more.

From Christy Campbell, we move on with the Gettys and Come Let Us Return to the Lord. After which, the Reverend David Bartholomew, now retired, will be here to welcome you and share in the next hour. But first, the Gettys.

Let us pray. Lord, we would rest in your presence and quieten our hearts before you. We pray that you might minister your grace and love to our receptive hearts. You are our home through all generations. You seek to build us into a new people with Christ as head. Though we may wander far and wide, we can never depart from your presence. Though at times we may walk through dark valleys, you are there with us, your right hand to guide us and direct our paths. We confess that at times we have wandered from your ways and not given you space within our lives to work out your good purposes. Forgive us our waywardness and self-centeredness, and help us in coming days to center our lives upon you, the better to prove your faithfulness and the truths of the gospel in our lives. Bring us your peace. Bring us your joy. And help us to give ourselves to you in worship, in thankfulness for your many blessings. Lord, shine your light upon us to chase away any darkness of the night. May we walk with you into the coming day. For we ask these things in your name, as we pray and say, Our Father, who art in heaven, hallowed be thy name. Thy kingdom come, thy will be done on earth as it is in heaven. Give us this day our daily bread, and forgive us our debts as we forgive our debtors. And lead us not into temptation, but deliver us from evil. For thine is the kingdom, the power, and the glory, forever. Amen. Our reading today is taken from Paul's letter to the Ephesians, chapter 1, verses 15 to 23, reading from the Good News Bible. For this reason, ever since I heard of your faith in the Lord Jesus and your love for all of God's people, I have not stopped giving thanks to God for you. I remember you in my prayers and ask the God of our Lord Jesus Christ, the glorious Father, to give you the Spirit who will make you wise and reveal God to you so that you will know him. I ask that your minds may be open to see his light so that you will know what is the hope to which he has called you. How rich are the wonderful blessings he promises his people, and how very great is his power at work in us who believe. This power working in us is the same as the mighty strength which he used when he raised Christ from death and seated him at his right side in the heavenly world. Christ rules there above all heavenly rulers, authorities, powers, and lords. He has a title superior to all titles of authority in this world and in the next. God put all things under Christ's feet and gave him to the church as supreme Lord over all things. The church is Christ's body, the completion of him who himself completes all things everywhere.

we look at the first verses of Paul's letter to the Ephesians. It is sometimes called the Queen of the Epistles because of the heights that Paul's thoughts reach and the depths that he plumbs. He almost gets carried away at times with wonder at the amazing depths of God's love and the rich resources God has made available to us in Christ. The letter was written while he was in prison. A number of times he tells us so. But one of the surprising things is that the letter makes no mention of people, like most of his other letters do, other than a reference at the end to Tychicus, who is the bearer of the letter, and who was also the bearer of the letter to Colossae. Both Ephesus and Colossae were in what is now southwest Turkey, and most commentators think that Paul's letter to the Ephesians was meant as a kind of round-robin letter to be passed from church to church. The earliest manuscripts make no mention to Ephesus in the first verse, and Paul had spent quite a bit of time in Ephesus, indeed had spent 2 years there during his second missionary journey. And you would have expected he would have had plenty of personal greetings to make if the letter had been addressed to the church in Ephesus. So most likely it was meant as a more general letter to help many young churches get a firmer grasp of the truths at the heart of the faith. We saw how God the Father has chosen each one of us. We are special to him. He knows every hair of our heads. He knows our every thought and our most painful experiences, and he cares for us passionately. He's not a severe and distant God, but he seeks to adopt us into his family. He chose us before the creation of the world to be holy and blameless, and he seeks to draw us to himself that we might be safe and secure in his love. In Christ, he broke down the barriers separating us from him, that we might live in the place that he intended us to enjoy, our sins forgiven, and all our guilt and shame washed away. But we saw that that isn't all, because we saw how God has promised to be with us each step of the way as we go forward into the future. He has given us his Holy Spirit. Verse 13 spoke of how God has put his stamp of ownership on us as Christians, as a kind of deposit showing that we are his, and as an assurance that in time he will give us the fullness of our inheritance as his children. And so Paul says at the beginning of our reading today, "Ever since I heard of your faith in the Lord Jesus and your love for all God's people, I have not stopped giving thanks to God for you." Their faith has brought them within the family of all God's children. And not only that, but the Spirit that he has placed within them unites them with all God's children of every race and background, and has awakened a love within them that can cross all human boundaries. They have come to recognize that they are all brothers and sisters in Christ with the same Heavenly Father. Then Paul, the great Paul who strived so hard to share the gospel and build the church, says he remembers them in his prayers. He wanted to thank God from the depths of his heart for the work God had done in their hearts. But he also recognized the need to call down the blessing of God upon them, that they might continue to grow and be established in the faith. That should be an encouragement to us, not to neglect prayer for those in our family and all those in God's greater family. And he asks some very specific things. He asks that the Father would give them the Spirit, who will make them wise and reveal God to them, that they might know him. He has already declared his belief that God gives every believer the Spirit as a
mark of belonging to God's family. But not all are aware of this and live in the reality of this. We need to be in touch with the Spirit within us in order that we may hear what He has to say to us and hear God's word to us. And we will grow in our relationship with God as we are sensitive to what the Spirit is saying to us. And Paul prays that their minds may be open to see God's light, or, as other Bible versions have it, that the eyes of their hearts might be enlightened. I think that's a lovely expression, the eyes of our hearts. That we might come to a greater awareness deep down inside us of the hope of our faith. How rich are the wonderful blessings He promises His people, and how very great is His power at work in us who believe. Paul doesn't want us to be pottering around the shallows of the faith, keeping our feet firmly on the ground and keeping things at a level we feel safe and comfortable with. He wants us to launch off into the deep and let God take us to a far deeper understanding of things and on a journey into the fullness of what He has for us. Those who seek will find. But too often we are satisfied with existing at a far lower level than God intended for us. Many Christians today have false pictures of the church. It has been suggested that there are four distorted images that are common today. Firstly, there are many Christians who view the Church of Jesus Christ as a fuel station, a place where you fill up. My spiritual tank is getting a bit low. It's feeling a bit empty. Where can I go to get a good sermon to pep me up? Second, the church as a movie theater, a place to get entertainment, a place where you can leave the troubles of your life at the door and come out after an hour or so smiling and feeling better than when you went in. Third, the church as a chemist, a place where you can get a prescription to deal with your pain. Or a fourth, that perhaps applies more in North America, of the church as a large retail store that provides the best products in a clean and safe environment for you and your family. A producer of programs for all the family, something for me and for my kids to help fill a Sunday morning. But these are not pictures that you will find in the Word of God. All of them are distortions. And if you think about them, they have one thing in common. They are all about me. Fill me up. Entertain me. Take away my pain. Give me the programs I'm looking for me and my family. Pure consumerism. I hope from Ephesians we might get a more biblical picture of what Christ is calling us to be as the church. For here we get a picture of the church as the body of Christ. Paul wants us to know how great is the power working in us who believe. This power is the same as the mighty strength which He used when He raised Christ from the dead and seated Him at His right side in the heavenly places. This is not describing Jesus as being far above us, detached from our daily realities. He is very much with us, alongside us by the Spirit. But it is a declaration of Christ's power and authority. For he goes on, Christ rules there above all heavenly rulers, authorities, powers and lords.
He has a title superior to all titles of authority in this world and in the next. God has put all things under Christ's feet and gave him to the church as supreme authority over all things. Why has God placed everything under the feet of Christ and made him Lord of all things? For the church. The church, which is his body, the completion of him who himself completes all things everywhere. Or as the New International Version has it, the fullness of him who fills everything in every way. The Bible uses the wonderful image of the church as the body of Christ in two distinct ways. Many of you will be familiar with the picture of the church as a body in 1 Corinthians chapter 12, where the whole body includes the head, including the head, is working together in coordination, with all having a distinct role. And the main point of that illustration is that we all need each other. There is a place for all of us with our different gifts. But in Ephesians chapter 1, we have a slightly different picture, because here Christ is the head, and we are the body. Incidentally, every analogy of the church in the Bible points to Jesus Christ. If the church is the bride, then Christ is the bridegroom. When the church is the flock, Christ is the shepherd. Where the church is the temple, Christ is the builder, or the foundation, or the cornerstone. Where the church is the body, Christ is the head. There is no such thing as a Christless church. Our life is in him and comes from him. The head works through the body. And without the head, the body is lifeless. Jesus is well able to act outside the church, and sometimes he does, but that is not normally how he acts. This passage shows that Christ has united himself to the church, and he chooses to do his work through local congregations that are the body of Christ, the fullness of him who fills everything in every way. And that is why the primary strategy for sharing the good news in the New Testament is to plant churches. Because God's purpose is more than that people should be converted. It is to gather his church. Because his plan of salvation is to bring together this new community that one day will be glorified in heaven. If you've come to think of yourself as someone with nothing to contribute, you need to realize that connected to Jesus Christ, you can draw life from him. We gather together in Christ for worship. Then we are sent out by Christ and in his strength for service. If people are going to experience the love of Christ, they need to experience it through you and me, the members of his body. The powers of the world are powers that will pass away. But in Christ we have been born into a new kingdom that will never pass away. Let us live as members of Christ's body and citizens of God's new and glorious kingdom, where light triumphs over darkness and love over hate. Let us share with a lost and fallen world Christ's transforming love.

Let us pray. Lord, thank you for sending Jesus to live amongst us and speak into our lives. We thank you that he embraced the cross to win our salvation, and then sent his Spirit to indwell us and work out his good purposes in our lives. We praise you that as Christians we are members of Christ's body, and we can draw strength from Christ to sustain us on life's journey. May we be his hands and feet in sharing his love with a needy and hurting world. May we be aware that we have all the power of the risen, victorious Christ available to us to work through us as his people. May your strengthening and enabling hand lead us out to show love and compassion to others. And may we not be afraid of sharing with them the hope we have found in you. Help us to be your faithful people in the places where we live out our lives and amongst

0: people we encounter every day. We pray for world leaders, that they may be filled with your wisdom and enabled to govern with justice and fairness. We pray that their eyes and our eyes may be opened to the need to find new ways forward and the possibilities that abound for honoring all creation and for building nations where all are valued, where all matter, where the economy is modeled on your divine economy. We pray for the most needy and vulnerable in our societies, including asylum seekers and refugees, that they might not be forgotten and treated unjustly, but rather receive care and compassion and the support that they need. We pray for all who live in fear today, and for those whose fears have been realized, those who mourn loved ones, those who see no light of dawn after darkness. We pray too for those who have given up hoping for different or better. May we hold out hope and faith and keep company with them in love. Awaken us, Lord, to your truth and your light, to all the opportunities we have of emerging from darkness, fueled by new energy, to make our world, our church, and our neighborhood better places where communities of love and support may be built, and all people come to feel they belong and have a part to play. Bless us, Lord, today and in the coming days. Amen.
1: Sing with me, and can it be?

0: And now may the blessing of God, Father, Son, and Holy Spirit be with you all, now and forevermore. Amen.
1: Sincere thanks to the Reverend David Bartholomew, now retired, for sharing that service here on Local Community Radio. We move on with David Suchet, who reminds us of the Bible reading from Ephesians, after which Ruth Campbell will take us up to the top of the hour. But first, David.
2: Ephesians, chapter 1. Paul, an apostle of Christ Jesus by the will of God, to God's holy people in Ephesus, the faithful in Christ Jesus. Grace and peace to you from God our Father and the Lord Jesus Christ. Praise be to the God and Father of our Lord Jesus Christ, who has blessed us in the heavenly realms with every spiritual blessing in Christ. For he chose us in him before the creation of the world to be holy and blameless in his sight. In love he predestined us for adoption to sonship through Jesus Christ, in accordance with his pleasure and will, to the praise of his glorious grace, which he has freely given us in the one he loves. In him we have redemption through his blood, the forgiveness of sins, in accordance with the riches of God's grace that he lavished on us. With all wisdom and understanding, he made known to us the mystery of his will, according to his good pleasure, which he purposed in Christ to be put into effect when the times reach their fulfillment, to bring unity to all things in heaven and on earth, under Christ. In him we were also chosen, having been predestined according to the plan of him who works out everything in conformity with the purpose of his will, in order that we, who were the first to put our hope in Christ, might be for the praise of his glory. And you also were included in Christ when you heard the message of truth, the gospel of your salvation. When you believed, you were marked in him with a seal, the promised Holy Spirit, who is a deposit guaranteeing our inheritance until the redemption of those who are in God's possession, to the praise of his glory. For this reason, ever since I heard about your faith in the Lord Jesus and your love for all God's people, I have not stopped giving thanks for you, remembering you in my prayers. I keep asking that the God of our Lord Jesus Christ, the glorious Father, may give you the spirit of wisdom and revelation so that you may know him better. I pray that the eyes of your heart may be enlightened in order that you may know the hope to which he has called you, the riches of his glorious inheritance in his holy people, and his incomparably great power for us who believe. That power is the same as the mighty strength he exerted when he raised Christ from the dead and seated him at his right hand in the heavenly realms, far above all rule and authority, power and dominion, and every name that is invoked, not only in the present age, but also in the one to come. And God placed all things under his feet and appointed him to be head over everything for the church, which is his body, the fullness of him who fills everything in every way.

0: Good morning and a very warm welcome to Heart of the Matter from me, David Aird, and the rest of the team here on the programme. We're pleased you've joined us today and we hope you'll be able to stay for the next hour or so to hear a great mix of music and some totally inspiring conversation as we head back to the Logos Hope ship, which visited Ocean Terminal in Leith recently. I'm delighted to say that we're back on board. Ricky from the ship will welcome us and explain a little more.
1: You are on board the Logos Hope. It is the world's largest floating book fair. We have 5,000 plus different titles of books and over 300 plus crew members who comes from 65 different nationalities, and we have been doing this for 5 plus decades now. We have had multiple ships, and it's such a privilege for me to share a little bit about the ship today. We were started in the late 1950s and it has been going strong, and we have had multiple ships. This is our fourth ship speaking with you guys on right now. We have a sister ship called the Doulos Hope. It is right now, as I'm speaking to you, in Papua New Guinea, in the Pacific side of the world, and will be in and around the UK for the next few months till the mid of November 2026. And you can check our schedule, and if you are at your nearest port, please come visit us. We would love to welcome you on board the ship, Logos Hope.

0: Headlines there with the atmospheric track entitled Mountains We Climb. Over now to Ruth, who is in conversation with Ricky.
1: Hello, Ricky. It's really good to be speaking with you on the ship Logos Hope. So tell us a little bit about yourself, where you come from, and what you're doing.
2: Thanks for having me. It's such a privilege. Like you said, my name is Ricky Roy Sebastian. I come from India. I've been on board for 1 year, 8 months now. It has been a wonderful ride. I work in a department called Global Connections. We are the media team of the ship, and I personally work with local media and other press and whatever ways in which we could do publicity about the ship so that the people get to know about the ship and come on board while we are in their port.
1: That's lovely. Thanks very much. Tell me a little bit about your background in India.
2: I've lived all my life in India. Both my parents are Indians, but from different cultures. Funnily, they met on board. They met on one of our previous ships called the Dulos. I'm assuming Dulos has been to Scotland back in the day. In 1996, 1997, they were part of the ship, and that's when they met each other. They went back home, got married, and they did their Bible studies and planted their church and their ministry in a city called Trivandrum. The actual Indian way of pronouncing it is Thiruvananthapuram, and it has close to 17 letters in that one word. It's one of the longest spelled cities in the world. So I've been born there, brought up there. Then I moved to different cities to do my studies. And last 1 year, I was in a city called Hyderabad. It is one of the metropolitan cities in India. And I worked with a marketing agency. And I resigned my job because I had a calling to come on board. So yes, I put in my papers, and a few months later that I'm on board the ship Logos Hope, and I joined the ship in Africa, in Sierra Leone.
1: Wow. You say you joined the ship, but how did you become a Christian in the first place? What made you decide to follow Jesus?
2: Like I said, both my parents were missionaries, so I was born into a Christian family, but Christianity was a religion for me for the longest time, till I was 14, and that's when I had my personal struggles with my school, my high school, a lot of betrayal. Like, I considered my friends as a big part of my world, and when they went behind my back, I felt like my entire world fell apart. And that's when I went on my knees and I had to fall on God for the first time, and I told God, I have hit rock bottom. I don't know what to do, and I need your help. And I felt that peace, which the Bible says that doesn't make sense to human beings, the peace that surpasses all understanding, that came into my heart. And from that day, I personally would consider when I started having a relationship with God. So age of 14, mm-hmm. is when I started having a relationship with God.
1: Right, right. Oh, that's wonderful.

0: A great track entitled Firm Foundation, coming to us here on Heart of the Matter. It is one of Ricky's favourites. Back to our own Ruth Aird, who is chatting to Ricky on the ship Logos Hope.
1: How have you seen God work in your life, especially coming on board here and the decision that you made to give up everything back in India? How have you seen God work?
2: Let me quickly tell you as short as possible how I came on board. Like I said, my parents met each other on board, and for the longest time they wanted me also come and join the ship so that I could taste and experience what they have tasted and experienced. But me being the rebel child always said no to them because they kept telling me to do something. So it's like, I don't know if it's just an Indian thing or all teenagers do this. When parents ask you to do something, you just want to do the exact opposite. So I was rebellious towards them, towards this calling. But in 2024, February, I was in a city called Hyderabad. I was working there. I had a work dinner and I was heading back to the place where I was staying in my motorbike. And in the middle of the road, I met with a motorcycle accident. It was close to being fatal. People who saw the accident still can't believe how I'm still alive. I was thrown off my motorbike. I hit my head. I cut open my head. I had a seizure. I can't remember anything from this crash. All these things I know because people around there have told me once I came into my senses. A week later, I fly back home to Kerala, Trivandrum, where home is for me. And I was resting there. And probably 2 weeks into my time being home, I have this conversation with one of my mentors. He knows that my parents want me to join the ship, but he doesn't know much about the ship. And he asked me, Ricky, what's your heart's desire? And without thinking twice, I was able to tell him, I want to travel around the world and do God's work. And the immediate question that came out of his mouth was, isn't ships all about that? And that one question changed my entire perspective about how I looked at this. Mm-hmm. Because my heart's desire was right in front of my eyes, but I just didn't want to obey because I just wanted to be a rebel against what my parents wanted me to be. And those few weeks has been a time where I felt so much peace about coming on board. I started reading the Bible again, and I think one scripture that always came back to me was one of the commandments where God says, honor your parents, honor your father and your mother. And that's the only commandment which comes with a promise attached to it, and you may have long living. So before going back to the city to continue my work, I took my parents out for dinner and I told them, I think in the next season of my life, I want to join the ship. It was a surprise for them. They didn't see it coming and they were really happy. And from probably 6 months from that time, that evening, I'm already on board the ship in Sierra Leone.
1: Wow. Well, that's amazing, isn't it? To just go on that journey and to be brought to this point.
2: Definitely.
1: And here you are, you've been here 1 year, eight months
2: yeah.
1: on the ship. What do you think life looks like for you in the future?
2: That's a wonderful question. Funny that I don't know. But I'm not worried. I think that's something only God can put in you. That's because of the relationship I have with God, that I don't know what my future is going to look like. I have dreams, I have things that I want to do in life, but I don't know when, how I'm going to do it. But I'm not worried. I know in His time He will make the way, He will open the doors, and He will close the doors that are not supposed to be open for me. So trusting God is the answer. Yeah.
1: Well, that's a wonderful testimony, Ricky, you know, because so often we worry about what's around the corner or worry about, are we making the right choice?
2: Definitely.
1: And this, that or the other.
2: Definitely.
1: And so just to leave that with God gives you such peace.
2: 100%, yes.
1: So what's your message of encouragement to people who are listening?
2: Yeah. Like I said, honour your father and your mother. That would be... That's not Ricky saying, that's what God has commanded His children to do. So do that. It might not make sense to you. It might not align with the plans that you have for yourself. But if it's God's plan, if it's God's will, it always makes sense. Like the people who have already shared their stories, I got the privilege to witness a lot of my friends share their testimonies. And most of them have told that in the moment it doesn't make sense. But years later, when you look back at those things, everything makes sense. Mm-hmm. And you know why you went through those situations and those challenges that have shaped you. But over that, you can be an example for the others that God has placed in and around your life. You could be an example and tell them, you don't have to do it the hard way. I've experienced the tough part. Let me help you out. My job is not to force Jesus into someone's life. My job is just to point them to the Christ, to the cross. So that would be my encouragement. Don't have regrets. Obey God. Walk in obedience. And do all that you can when you have the time and the energy. Money will come later. Don't worry about money in your youth. When you are 35, don't have regrets of not doing things when you were in your early 20s that you could have done. So that would be my message.
1: Thank you very much, Ricky. Thank you for telling us all that. And God bless you.
2: Thank you so much. Yes, it's a pleasure.

0: That was the David Crowder Band and their powerful track, How He Loves. We hope you enjoyed it. Don't forget, you can listen again at heartofthematter.biz. That is heartofthematter.biz, or on the podcast at Amazon Music Free or TuneIn Radio, looking out for our distinctive Jigsaw logo. From Ricky, we move over to hear from Rebecca as Ruth chats to her on board Logos Hope.
1: Hello, Rebecca. It's really good to meet you on this ship, Logos Hope. We're going to just ask you a few questions. Can you tell us your name, where you're from, and what you're doing here?
2: Yeah, first of all, I want to say thank you so much for having me. It's a real privilege to be able to share my story with you guys. My name's Rebecca. I come from Scotland, just outside Glasgow, and on the ship, I'm working in the school department.
1: Lovely. So tell me a little bit more about your background and how your early life was characterised in that big city of Glasgow.
2: I grew up in the outskirts of Glasgow in East Renfrewshire. I'm the oldest of four children and I grew up in a Christian home, so both of my parents have been friends of Jesus for as long as I can remember. And we lived in the countryside and it was great. I loved my childhood, I loved going to church with my family. And yeah, being close to Glasgow but also in the beautiful Scottish countryside. Yeah, it was a really wonderful way to grow up.
1: A good way to grow up. And so, although your parents were Christians, that didn't make you a Christian, did it?
2: That's a good question. Growing up, I had a chronic illness that meant that throughout my time at school, I was in and out of different appointments and tests and things. So although I went to church and I liked going to church, I spent a lot of my childhood very angry at God for making me broken. Or that's how I viewed myself at the time. And I didn't want a relationship with him because I was angry, mostly. So although both my parents were friends of Jesus and my younger sister as well had become a follower of Jesus, I like lived the Christian young person thing. I went to youth groups and camps and had Christian friends. I wasn't particularly interested in my own relationship until I was 15. And I went to a summer camp run by a Christian organisation in Scotland. They were talking on the Gospel of John, one of the books in the Bible, and it was a big shame focus, and that God loves you despite what you might be ashamed of and how he made you, and that you're still made in his image even though things go wrong in the world and, you know, health isn't always great. And that totally changed my perspective and made me realise how much God loved me, even although I felt like I was made broken. You know, my illness could be used as a testimony to other people and to share how God could be at work in my life, even although my teenage years had hospital appointments and things involved in it. Yeah, so that was when I was 15, that was when I decided I wanted to have a personal relationship with Jesus as well.
1: Did that change your life?
2: Totally changed my life. It changed how I viewed everything. Mm-hmm. I wasn't just going through the motions of like the good Christian daughter thing anymore. Not necessarily that was exactly what it was like, but I was living it out myself, and how I viewed myself changed. My body image changed a lot, and that changed how I interacted with people around me and with my church and my other relationships as well.
1: But when you look back, do you see that God has used that period of time, that was pretty awful, for his glory?
2: Absolutely. Yeah, that's a great question. So now I'm a teacher on the ship, and I think that a lot of that experience as a young person who, yeah, my childhood wasn't like quote-unquote normal, I guess, because of my appointments and things, has changed how I interact with young people now and the children that I work with, and the empathy to have for them while providing them an education and recognising their needs and meeting them where they're at. And without that experience as a young person myself, I wouldn't have the same way of interacting with the children that I work with.
1: Absolutely. So tell us a little bit about your role on board. It's unusual to have a school on board a ship. Is it exciting?
2: Yeah, we're very fortunate on board Logos Hope to be able to welcome young families on board. A lot of the roles that we have on the ship are professional roles, particularly the more maritime ones. And yeah, it's really special that they can bring their children on board. So we have a school for them on the ship. Our school's capacity is about 40 children, and on board the school starts at 18 months, so like the equivalent of a nursery class, and goes all the way up to 17 years old. Yeah, it's a really special to teach in such a multicultural environment. Yeah, we have children from all over the world who come with different first languages, and on board we teach them in English on the ship, but a lot of them come with very little or no English, and they learn English on board and we get to give them an education while their parents are working on board the ship and, yeah, during their time with us on board.
1: Wow, it's quite a call, isn't it, to be teaching so many children from so many different backgrounds, and what an experience for you. Do you ever think you'll go back to normal teaching?
2: I think that being able to serve in the school on board has changed me as a teacher. It's completely changed the way that I will teach in the future. Yeah, I mean, I've still got quite a while left on board the ship, so I couldn't make a decision straight away about whether I will go back home and teach or whether I'll see where things go. But yeah, teaching in this environment has definitely, it's definitely very different from being a teacher in Scotland that I did before. It has definitely changed how I teach now and how I interact with young people.
1: Yes, indeed. So what do you think are the main things that God has taught you?
2: I think the big thing that I have learned and I feel that God has used me for during my time on the ship is being ready to expect the unexpected. My journey to the ship, I haven't always been a teacher. I was an opera singer before. I studied opera singing as my undergraduate in Edinburgh. And I graduated during the COVID pandemic. And at that point, a lot of the music things shut down. And I felt God was making it clear in my life that music wasn't where what he had for me, certainly at that time. But music had been my life for years, so I didn't know what to do next. And so I took a year to figure that out, to work for a year, to see where I felt God was leading me in my life. Yeah, during that year, I felt that God wanted me to do more and to go into teaching. But I didn't want to be a teacher forever in one place. I've always loved travelling and experiencing new cultures and spending time in new places. And so for me, teaching in Scotland for a really long time wasn't necessarily my idea of a good time. But I felt that that was where I was being led, so I applied to teacher training. And around the same time, I found out about the ship and that there was an option to teach on board here and to teach children from all over the world and to travel. So I became a teacher and taught in Scotland for 3 years and then came on board the ship. So I'd been a teacher in Scotland for 3 years and then being on board the ship was asked to become the head teacher, which I feel for my life could only have been a God thing. It very much felt like God was leading me to the point of being the head teacher of the school on board. And yeah, I think for me initially, that was a huge curveball. I didn't see it coming at all for coming on board. But for me, God has been so good. And yeah, I really feel like he's been leading me to that point. And now teaching is such a joy. I can't see myself doing anything other than working with children. I love it so much. And it's a real privilege to be able to head up the school and the school team and yeah, help with the education of the children and our families on board.
1: Yeah, what an amazing privilege. Yeah. Goodness me. Wow, you'll just remember it for the rest of your life. And so many surprising things that have happened in your life. What's the most surprising one?
2: When I was younger and, you know, I've spoken a little bit about my childhood, I was very happy with my life in Scotland. I would have been quite content staying in and around the Scottish Central Belt for the rest of my days. I loved it. I was very close with my family. And it was only when I started at university and started travelling that I guess my world got a lot bigger. And yeah, I think that's the most surprising thing for me, for my life, is that, you know, my life in Scotland was wonderful, and suddenly God opened all these doors to all these experiences to travel and experience new cultures. And yeah, 10-year-old Rebecca would never have seen me doing this now and seeing where my life would go.
1: He does far more than you can imagine.
2: Oh, far more, and more than you could ask. Yeah, yes, his plans are amazing. So much better than mine.
1: And so what would you say to people who are listening?
2: I think my biggest piece of advice, especially when thinking about what you feel like God has for you, is to be ready for God to surprise you. I am a planner and I like having things in place for what's coming in the future, and the way God has led my life has been totally different from anything I've planned. And I think I'm still a planner and I still like having something in place, but being ready to be flexible and for that plan to change, and knowing that what God has for you is so much better than you could ever ask or think, and trusting that he knows what's best.
1: Well, that's amazing, and it's lovely to hear that story, Rebecca. Thank you so much for telling us.
2: Thank you so much for having me.

0: That was The Corner Room with their reflections on Psalm 46. Thanks to Rebecca for sharing so openly with us today here on Heart of the Matter. Over to our final guest now, Joshua, as he chats to our own Ruth Aird on the Logos Hope.
1: Hello, Joshua. We're really pleased to meet you on board the Logos Hope, and we're going to hear all about your life in 10 minutes. So, Joshua, tell us your name, where you're from, or what you do.
2: Sure. So my name is Joshua. I'm from India. I'm 32. And I did my master's in human resource management. And I came on board in October 2024. And I've been working in a department called Ports Engagement. So I work with a department that sends out a team that goes ahead of the ship before the ship comes to a port. So my job entails working with the team, getting all of their documents ready before they leave, making sure when they're on assignment, which is in a port, all of their documents are in place, all of the information that they're sending me goes via me to different departments across the ship, and then the people on the ship use that information to do what they do in a port. So it's a lot of administrative work, a lot of communications, a lot of calling in between, making sure that the meetings are happening in place before they leave, after they have left, after they come back. So it's almost a cycle, because right now we have like four other teams that are already on ground in UK. So I'm already working way till November. Everything's already planned, all of their meetings that are going to be happening, all of the work that they do.

0: jump off a cliff. But then the Lord met him through a man named Paul, who shared the gospel with him. My dad had a lot of debates, as Muslims usually do. But then he finally accepted the Lord and he wanted to go to missions because he was in so much fire for doing missions. My mom was from a Roman Catholic background. Somehow she became a Protestant. She met my dad when they were in Chennai. They fell in love, got married. They said, let's do missions together. So they moved from Chennai to Calcutta City, where doing missions is super hard in Calcutta. I mean, they call it a city that's so barren in terms of mission work. But yeah, they went there, they learned the language, they were cross-cultural missionaries. It was hard for them as well. I grew up a third culture kid. For me, I had a lot of identity crisis because I was a South Indian who didn't feel like I belonged in the North of India. But then when I came to the South of India, I still didn't feel like I belonged over there. So those were a lot of problems that I was having. Of course, growing up, I had to learn Hindi, Bengali, Tamil. Tamil was my dad's language, and he used to also speak Urdu. So I spoke five languages in total, which is English, Hindi, Bengali, Tamil, and Urdu. So yeah. Yeah, it was really hard growing up. Missions is not easy. Seeing them struggle, you know, early on, we had a lot of financial issues, physical problems, yeah, mental challenges, emotional challenges. It was too tough. The first 21 years, I would say, I didn't want to get into missions because of that. I was like, there's no way I'm going to do this for the rest of my life. And I thought, maybe because they didn't have a choice, they were doing this. That was what was going on in my head. And then I had a lot of medical challenges too. I had a lot of accidents. There were so many things going on and it was affecting my academics constantly. For example, I had a surgery in my right eye. I had to have like 9 stitches inside my right eye. Because when I was playing cricket one time, when I was in grade 8, a cricket ball hit my spectacles and the glass shards just went in. So then I had to be flown from Calcutta to Chennai. Then I missed 6 months of school. Then I had like a growth on the top of my head, which turned out to be a little tumor, which was in grade 11. Then I had to be hospitalized again. They had to chip my skull in and then, you know, like remove that, send for biopsy. That took away some time of my life. I had multiple infections. So yeah, I was just losing so much time in academics. And the one thing that I wanted to be good at was at academics, because I wanted to do good for my family. And then all of that was affecting me mentally. Yeah, I had a lot of resentment in my heart. And I was like, God, what are you doing? Everybody, as it is, so India is a society where career, growth, your status really matters. All my friends are doing so well and I'm like real lagging behind. What are you doing with my life? So yeah, I said I'm going to work super hard. So then I got a bachelor's in political science and international relations and a bachelor's in education to teach history and English. And yeah, I just wanted to do as well as I could. Then I got a master's in human resource management as well. So now I said I'm going to work in a corporate company, never look back, not going to do anything that's related to missions. Yeah.
1: And God caught up with you.
0: Yeah, and just help my parents as much as I could. But the day I finished my master's, the very week I had to go to Nepal for a conference, which OM was conducting. On my dad's saying, you know, he was like, why don't you just come with me? I was like, I know what you're trying to do here. It's not going to work. But I said, okay, but I'll get to see Nepal, so I'll come with you. So I went there and there were a bunch of OMers, ex-ship people, you know, from the Logos and from Dulos who were attending the conference. They said, hey, you know what, we need people like you who are well-educated, who can come and help us with administrative work. We need a lot of people to come and help in the ships or in OM, in the mission field in general. I said, wow, amazing. How much do they pay? They were like, we don't pay anything. You'll have to raise your support. So I was like, no, this is definitely not happening. Not again. But then, you know, I took some time. I reflected on, you know, how God was faithful throughout these years. Yeah, there were challenges, certainly. Like, I cannot let go of those challenges in my mind because, yeah, I've been through them. There were a lot of struggles, especially changing homes, 11 homes since my parents moved to Calcutta. And we're all settled in Bangalore now. That's where we're all as a family, which is in the center of South India. But when I look back and I think of all the work that my parents did, 30 years in missions, 30 plus years in missions, I think it's outstanding. They've transformed many people's lives. I know people who have come up to me and told me that if it wasn't for my parents and the work they've done, they wouldn't have been able to get through in life. We took care of 10 orphan girls for 10 years who we rescued from almost being trafficked or sold into sex slavery. All that work that my mom did in the villages with all these women, saving them from broken marriages or kids on the verge of being abused by their own relatives and parents. Yeah, when I look back at all the work that they've done, I think, yeah, it's incredible. So then I said, okay, God, you know what? I have the strength in

0: Let me just go give this a shot, you know. So I applied for the ships in April 2024, and then it took a while, of course. I was trying to make all the arrangements, but they all came through very easily. It really wasn't that much of a struggle for me in comparison to many other stories I've heard of people from India being rejected or being caught at the airport, being detained for 5 days at the airport, not being allowed to, you know, let go. Because in India, they were like, why are you going to this ship? There's an agenda behind it. Is it a terrorist organization? Are they training you to do something? A lot of questions. But yeah, I got through. But it was a hard decision. Before I could even leave my house, I mean, I remember that day, that whole week, I was contemplating, you know, like, should I do this? Should I not do this? I mean, the visas were ready, the tickets were ready, but I was still contemplating, should I leave my house behind, you know, leave my career and just go and serve on a ship? You know, what am I going to gain out of it? But I left it all on God. It's funny, look, I mean, I had all of this ready. My visas were ready, tickets were ready. But the morning I was leaving, I booked a cab. When the cab came in front, I was like, hey, dude, the cab's here. You can't back out now. You can't bail out on the cab. Yeah. So I was like, okay, packed my bag. Just took my bags, just walked straight up to him. And I was like, we got to go.
1: And what do you think now?
0: Now when I look back,
1: what's God done?
0: He's incredible in the ways he teaches you a lot of things. I think I've become very resilient. I have learned to lean not on my own understanding. I've learned to pray super hard. There were some situations, even on the ship, where I thought it was humanly impossible, but he intervened and he really showed up. And yeah, I think the harder I pray, oh, it's good for me. Mm-hmm. So that is a really critical thing that I've also learned being on the ship.
1: Mm-hmm. Yeah. Do you have a word of encouragement to share with the people who are listening?
0: Sure. I mean, yeah, I don't really know, you know, what you believe in or if what your relationship is like with who I call my father, Jesus Christ. But I would definitely say that you should give it a shot by sincerely getting on your knees and putting before him whatever your fears are, doubts are. Just let it to him. Pray super hard, and when you do it, mean it. That really works. Yeah, if you're not meaning it, if you're just, you know, like praying for the sake of praying, I don't think it's going to work like that. You actually need to let all your burdens on him and see the ways in which he can actually help you miraculously. I'm saying this because I've been in a position where I just almost gave up. Yeah, multiple surgeries, so many different things happening in my life. Academics not going good. Family situations are going bad. Financial issues, struggles, not being able to, you know, like really cope up with academics. So I know that, you know, sometimes life is so hard, but there are many beautiful ways in which, you know, God is going to guide you. Each one's story is very unique. So I would say that it's very important that you sincerely, you know, call out to him, and he will definitely help.
1: Yeah. Well, thank you very much, Tasha. Yeah, that's really good of you to tell us all the stuff that went on in your past and how you've come through that. And it's wonderful to hear that. So thank you very much.
0: Thank you for doing this for us, taking your time out and like interviewing and getting to know people's stories. And I hope that people are encouraged. More than happy to share my story with anyone anytime. Yeah.
1: Thank you.

0: That was Dawn Moan with the upbeat track God is Good All the Time. Thanks to Joshua for being with us today on Heart of the Matter and suggesting that particular piece of music. Thanks also to our other guests, Ricky and Rebecca, for sharing your story on the programme today. And a special thanks to all on board the Logos Hope for making Heart of the Matter so welcome. As they say, haste ye back. Don't forget to check out the OIM website to find out when you might have the opportunity to go on board the Logos Hope in the future. A reminder that you can listen again at heartofthematter.biz, that is heartofthematter.biz, or on the podcast at Amazon Music Free or TuneIn Radio, looking out for the Jigsaw logo. Until next time, this is David Aird signing off and handing you over to Ruth, who has our thought for the week written by Irene Howitt. After which, Emu Music will bring us a live track recorded at the Keswick Convention recently. It's called We Are One. But over first to Ruth.
1: Thought for the Week by Irene Howitt. It's the hurricane season in the southern states of America, and I can't imagine what it must be like to live through such extreme conditions. When I was a girl, I believed it when someone told me that the wind was caused by the earth spinning on its axis. It seemed to make perfect sense that if the earth was spinning quickly, it was windy. Hurricanes make me think about the wind. I can feel the wind, and I can see its effect in leaves blowing on the trees and crops swaying in the fields, but I can't see it. The same is true of God. He can't be seen, but he's there, all right. Look at his creation. Look what he's done in the hearts of those who trust in him. Look at his acts of judgment. The Bible says, "Now to the King eternal, immortal, invisible, the only God, be honour and glory forever and ever. Amen."

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1: Am I the only one that wants Beyoncé to stay in her sort of country pop phase? Is it just me? It's Chris here with your Sunday lunch with you through until 2 o'clock this afternoon. Kicking off the programme, we had Happy Mondays, take us back to the 1990s. Got a great selection of tunes for you this afternoon. No need for you to go anywhere. We're going to have a little bit of chill, provided by Ace, taking us back to 1974.

0: Maddie Nisbet and Death of the Radio on Midlothian's Black Diamond FM. I still disagree. The radio is not dead. I'm here, clearly. You're tuned to Black Diamond FM. It's Chris here with you through until 2 o'clock this afternoon. Got music from Phil Collins and more on the way after this.
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Carly Rae Jepsen and Don't Leave Me on the Dance Floor on Midlothian's Black Diamond FM. It's not really grown on me yet, that track, has it? I mean, like, Call Me Maybe, I'm into my cheesy pop, and that caught me and hooked me instantly. This one, not grown on me yet, not grown on me yet, but we'll see. There's time, Carly. Time is 12:25, speaking of which. Going to take us back to 1984 with this one from Fiction Factory.

Fiction Factory, taking us back to 1984 with Lovian's Black Diamond FM. Always reminds me of an advert for the shopping centre through in Livingston. I'm sure it was that shopping centre that had an advert that featured that song, but they changed it to Shopping Heaven, which, you know, you've got to admire the thought of Livingston being heaven.

Madonna and Kylie Minogue on Midlothian's Black Diamond FM. It is Chris here with your Sunday lunch. The time is 12:42. Earlier on, we were talking about Beyoncé being in her country music phase, and this one's come through. There's going to be a country music night at Pathhead Village Hall on the 19th of September at 7:30pm. They're inviting you to pop on your cowboy hats and your dancing boots as they play all your favourite country hits to dance the night away. It's going to be free entry. Can't say no to free, can you? It's a bargain.

I do like that a lot. Teddy Swims and Bad Dreams on Midlothian's Black Diamond FM. The time is 12:49. Before that, a bit of Luke Combs. For those who are maybe heading along to that country music night in Pafhead, it's good an excuse as any to play that one.

Nathan Evans and Millie Rocky Bay on Midlothian's Black Diamond FM. Chris here with your Sunday lunch, taking you through until 2 o'clock this afternoon, taking us up to the news. Gonna have this from Brittany.

0: Badly Drum Boy and Something to Talk About on Midlothian's Black Diamond FM. Before that, taking us back to 1989, Deacon Blue and Fergus Sings the Blues, kicking off the second hour of today's Sunday Lunch. Sunday, the 6th of September. Welcome along. Chris here with you through until 2 o'clock this afternoon. Hope you're having a good weekend, whatever you're up to.
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0: 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Got a great selection of music coming up in this hour, including us spinning the decade selector in a little bit. 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But what will it be? 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

Tastes Like Summer, the new one from James Blunt on Midlothian's Black Diamond FM. The time is 1:17. Chris here with you through until 2 this afternoon.

20 minutes past one. Chris here with your Sunday lunch. If you're looking for something to do today, then the Black Diamond FM team are out and about. You can meet our street team there at the St. Matthew's Fete in Rosewell today. They are going to be there until, I think, about 4:30. So if you want to go along, say hi to the team. Tell them Chris sent you, and it won't put them off, honest.

0: A lovely voice. That's Liv Dawn on Midlothian's Black Diamond FM. The track is called Running in the End, and it is available now. 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

0: Wetzel and Ella Langley on Midlothian's Black Diamond FM. 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
1: Chris McCrell's Decade Selector. Two tracks from one decade.
0: Oh, that's right. It is time for us to spin the Decade Selector. We're going to hear two tracks from one decade, but what decade is that going to be? Well, that's where the Decade Selector comes in. You see, I'm going to hit the button. The Decade Selector is going to go round and round and round and round. When it stops, it's going to stop on a decade. When it does that, we're going to hear two tracks back to back from that decade with no nonsense from me in between. Are you ready? Have you had a little cheeky guess at where the Decade Selector is going to go? Okay, take a little mental note of it. No change of your minds now.
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Two tracks from one decade, the 1960s, as chosen by our decade selector. We had Crosby, Stills and Nash taking us back to 1969 on the Marrakesh Express. And then the last train to Clarksville. Another track from the 1960s. Two inadvertent train-related tracks, I guess. We will spin the decade selector at the same time next week, right here on your community radio station, Black Diamond FM.

Amy McDonald and Poison Prince on Black Diamond FM, taking us back to 2007. That song is a lot older than I think it is, which is very upsetting. It's Chris here with your Sunday lunch. The time is 1:43. We'll go from 2007 and bring ourselves all the way up to date. We're going to play this one from Olivia Rodrigo.

Not creepy in any way, but he's definitely watching you. Police and Every Breath You Take on Midlothian's Black Diamond FM. The time is 1:51. The show has gone absolutely rocket fast today, super fast. So I'm going to continue on with the music with Miley Cyrus. We were good.

Miley Cyrus and Flowers on Midlothian's Black Diamond FM. Well, that is it. Thank you very much for tuning in today. I've been Chris McCrell. This has been Sunday Lunch. I will be back here next Sunday, 12 through till 2, right here on Midlothian's Black Diamond FM. Do not fear, the fun does not stop here. Tons of great stuff coming up today. There's a non-stop jukebox of hits following the news at the top of the hour. It's going to be kicking off with a classic track from The Killers. That is taking you all the way up until 4 o'clock, at which point Graham will be here with his massive mix bag of tunes. He's got all sorts of stuff in that bag, so make sure you listen out for that. You've got Brian Miller with Diamond Folk, 8 through till 9, great selection of folk music, normally something a little bit different on that programme as well. Following him, the most relaxed man at Black Diamond FM, Norm Dunk, will be in the night lounge, nice and chill, relaxing classical music and a little bit of lounge stuff for you. He'll be taking you all the way through until 11. And then at 11 o'clock, you've got your second chance to hear the Big Band Hour with the man himself, Mr. Graham Rigby. If you'd like to catch up on this or any of your other favourite Black Diamond FM programmes, remember you can do so online at blackdiamondfm.com.

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2: From the Sky News Centre at 4, Donald Trump's envoys have concluded their first trip to Kyiv. It's part of a renewed push for peace after Russia's invasion of Ukraine. Jared Kushner, one of the two-man delegation, says the US is determined to find a solution.
3: President Trump would really like to see this. You know, a lot of politicians get afraid of complex problems. President Trump always says, the harder it is, if it's worthy, you have to give it everything you have. And so he's very determined to see the end of this war, to see the end of the debt.
2: An aide to Vladimir Putin says talks with Mr. Kushner and Steve Witkoff in Moscow yesterday were highly useful. Jaguar Land Rover is reportedly about to announce 4,000 job cuts. Business Secretary Jonathan Reynolds, who will meet leaders from the car-making giant in the coming days, says there'll be no government bailout. Meanwhile, Mr. Reynolds says he's very confident that the government will succeed in reducing the UK's ballooning welfare bill. He says reforming the system will be a mission for Andy Burnham. To sport and the F1 result to come in a moment, but first, Manchester United have been taking on Everton in the first Premier League game of the day, and Shane Pinnington is at the Hill Dickinson Stadium for us.
4: It's finished Everton 2, Manchester United 2, and Ainsley Maitland-Niles injury time cracker has grabbed Everton a point here after Benjamin Sesko looked to have won it for United late on himself. Ryan and Mbeumo put the visitors in front before Tariq George equalised, then Sesko headed home with just 2 minutes left, and Maitland-Niles cracking strike in injury time handed Everton a point. Everton 2 and United 2.
2: Elsewhere in the football this afternoon, champions Arsenal kick off at home to Chelsea later this hour. In the Scottish Premiership, Hearts trail 1-0 to Dundee, while Hibs lead 2-1 against St Johnstone. And following an eventful Italian Grand Prix, Britain's George Russell had to settle for second at Monza. The Mercedes driver was overtaken by title rival and teammate Kimi Antonelli, who fought his way back from 19th in the closing stages. That's the latest. I'm Barry Weir.
5: Thank you, Barry Weir.
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5: FM. Welcome. It's meant to be in a mixed bag with Graham and myself, usually Sammy. But Graham isn't in, and neither was a time traveller, so you're... You had the jukebox, and now you have me, Sammy Miller. It's great to see you all again. I've not been on my own for a while, but I'm back. I've got a good lineup for you today. We've got some Neil Diamond, we've got some Pink, we've got some Oasis. We've got a lot on today. We've got Bon Jovi as well, and we've got a few songs that you might not heard before, but it will be a good little show we've got planned today. So it'll be great. We'll have a great 12 hours together. And if you want to phone up, it's 01316634488, or you can email the studio at blankdiamondfm.com. First song we've got for you guys today, it is Sweet Caroline, Get Singin'.

That is Sweet Caroline from Neil Diamond. Good way to start off the mix bag. Well, the mix bag. But there was Sammy stepping in as host because Graham's disappeared. Well, not disappeared, he's away somewhere. Probably dancing along the pool while listening to me. If you are, hi Graham. Hi. So that was Neil Diamond, Sweet Caroline from 1969. Probably. I can't read my own handwriting. From the album Brother Loves Traveling Salvation Show. Great song to start off our lovely little afternoon together. Afternoon? Would this count as afternoon? Yeah, counts as afternoon, I'm pretty sure. Dunno, man. So I'm Sammy Miller on the Mixed Bag Show, stepping in for Graham Whitehead on 107.8 and 100.7 Black Diamond FM. 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And if you do phone in and you want to speak to me specifically, please let my lovely assistant know. She's looking at me weird after calling her that. So the next song we've got up on for you is a lovely Pink song. And if you know me, I'm a Pink fan. And if you didn't know that, you learn something new every day. Great song, What About Us from Pink. Here it is.

0: was
1: What About Us?
0: Oopsies. That was What About Us from Pink. Great song. Love Pink. Pink released this track on August the 10th of 2017. What? Sorry, I was a bit flabbergasted at my own information. 2017, that doesn't even seem like that long. Just seems like last week. And that song seemed a lot older than it is. Anyway, sorry. Back on track. As the lead single from her beautiful Trauma album. Oh, how lovely Trauma is. Especially when you put it onto your OCs. Maniacal laughing SFX. They don't have that on the system. They should. I should add that onto the system. Next song is a Proclaimers song. So I know there's probably a good few Proclaimers. There we go. Thanks to my assistant who just mouthed that out to me and before she cried from my horrible pronunciations. Oh yeah, I should mention Poppy's also here. Hi Poppy. Poppy doesn't speak much. So we've got Make My Heart Fly from the Proclaimers. Make My Heart Fly from the Proclaimers. I'm gonna stop. Goodbye.

0: That is Make My Heart Fly from the Proclaimers. I'm not going to say that again. So that song, I'm not going to say again because it will just annoy me, originally sung by the band that I've mentioned a lot of times. I just don't want to say it anymore, so I'm just saying the band. And then featured in the 2013 musical Sunshine on Leith. Like, it was sung by the band and then featured in the 2013 musical Sunshine on Leith. I've watched Sunshine on Leith. It is fantastic. If you've never watched Sunshine on Leith, I highly recommend it. Probably, like, my favourite musical. Scottish-based musical. Yeah, Scottish-based musical, that's my favourite. Next song is actually a Disney song. So I'll go from the Proclaimers to Disney. A bit of a basic one, but I'm not even going to even try to pronounce it. I'm going to have to, but Hakuna Matata, yeah, that's probably it.
1: Hakuna Matata. What a wonderful phrase.
2: Hakuna Matata.

0: Why, when he was a young warthog.
1: When I was a young warthog.
0: Very nice.
2: Thanks.
0: He found his aroma lacked a certain appeal. He could clear the savannah after every meal.
1: I'm a sensitive soul, though I seem thick-skinned. And it hurt that my friends never stood downwind. And oh, the shame!
3: He was a shame!
1: What a change in my name!
3: Oh, what's in a name?
1: And I got downhearted!
3: How did you feel?
1: Every time that I...
0: Hey, Pumper, not in front of the kids.
2: Oh, sorry.

So that's Hakuna Matata from Disney's Lion King. That was made into a musical, right? Yeah, it was. It was made into a musical. I don't know when, but and I've never seen the musical, but that is on my go-to-see list. It does seem like a cool musical. So next song is a song. Not ginger-y. Not green-y. But Blondie. This is Blondie, One Way or Another.

That is Blondie, one way or another. I can do a little proof. Assistant, I require you. You just need to nod or shake your head. Was I singing along to that like an absolute idiot? Yeah, she's nodding. So Blondie, one way or another. The song was actually written from Blondie's stalker's notes. Fun. No, not fun. I take back what I just said there. The next song, it'll probably be the first time this has ever been played on the radio, because it only came out on Friday. It is Emily Rick's Can't Catch Me, which was featured on Inanimate Insanity, if you know what that is. I hope you do.

That is Can't Catch Me from Emily Rix. I've made history because I think I'm the first person to play that on the air, on the radio links. Radio waves. There we go. Said it right the second time. Radio waves. Anyway. I need to get my notes. Emily Rix, Can't Catch Me. Best song ever. Like, when it first came out, I was, like, looping it. I looked at school and everyone was annoyed at me for, like, the whole day because I played it out loud. Featured in the Inanimate Insanity episode, Rock the Boat, the 7th episode of this 4th season. I was about to mix that up there. Fun fact, Emily Rix was Bonnie in Toy Story 3. I didn't know that because I'm not a big Toy Story nerd. Assistant, please move your arm. Thank you. You can lean on that now. So the next song is an Oasis song. You gotta love Oasis, don't you? Gotta love Oasis. Oasis is actually an alright band. Like, it's a good band, I gotta admit. This is Don't Look Back in Anger. I mean, can I look back in sadness? Can I look back in fear? I don't know. But I can't look back in anger.

Don't Look Back in Anger from Oasis. I'm pretty sure they're coming to the UK next year on tour, I think. I didn't research that, so I shouldn't have said that, but I'm pretty sure they are. Assistant? Are they coming back? Don't know. If I've just spread information and misinformation, I do apologise. I know you can't see that, but I just bowed an apology. So next song is Fire from The Next Step. I'm going to dedicate that to Alan Stewart, one of our presenters here at Black Diamond FM. So, Alan, if you're driving about in the car, have fun driving, and I hope you enjoy the song that I'm dedicating to you. I was meant to dedicate Can't Catch Me to you, but I forgot, so you'll get Fire. I mean, it is a fire song, so... Anyway, I'm just going to play it.

0: That was Fire from The Next Step. I'm dedicated to Alan Stewart, one of our producers. Presenter. I forgot the word. I work here and I forgot the word that I am. I'm a presenter and I forgot the word presenter. I'm a bit silly. I lose my head if I wasn't screwed on. So I am Tammy Miller. You're listening to Black Diamond FM, The Mixed Bag. I'm filling in for Graham Whitehead. So if you're tuned in for Graham Whitehead, Graham Whitehead isn't in. He's away to Legoland. Enjoying himself down in Legoland, meeting all the Lego characters. He's probably seen all, going to see all the Lego Friends characters, like the girly Lego characters that are Lego Friends, if you don't know what I was meant on about, like 20 seconds ago. Hope he's enjoying himself. I'm very jealous that you're at Legoland. Anyway, I'm going to be playing some things now, and I'll see you back here in 2 minutes and 8 seconds.
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0: 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Of course, Black Diamond. Shh. So that was a good bit of fun. Hope you enjoyed those. Don't need to play them again. Yay! Don't need to play them again. So the next song. I'm going to set some booze in the next 5 seconds. Just...

0: on how to make bread, like a YouTube video on how to make bread, someone would send the link to the song, like Never Gonna Give You Up. And then that was essentially what Rickrolling was. You play it and it's just that song. And everyone got annoyed about it, by it. And people still fall for it to this day. Great song though, gotta admit. Great, great song. Love it. Next song is an absolute classic. If you enjoy Grease, you'll enjoy this, because it's a song from Grease. Grease Lightning, mainly sung by John Travolta, who was Danny Zuko.
1: Well, this car is automatic. It's systematic. It's hydromatic. Why, it's Greased Lightning!

I'm just going to turn it off because it's on the system, but it's got swearing in it, and I didn't realise. So I am very sorry. I am very sorry. It was on the system. I do promise. You can check yourself if you come here. I promise. So I panicked and I've turned it off. We're just going to go straight into the next song. I'm very sorry about that, guys. So we've got Spice Girls, Stop. I really hope I don't get in trouble for this.

That was Stop from the Spice Girls. I do apologise about that last song. It was on our system, and all the songs there are clean, so I just thought, oh, that'll be clean. I'll play that, because it's a good song. And then it wasn't clean, and I panicked, so I just went, yep, nope, that's going down, that's going up. So I do apologise for that, and I do apologise if you heard any speaking during that, because I think I've knocked up my little notch up a bit, so I do apologise about that as well. So, back to our regularly scheduled programming. Next song is from The Script. Are they small? I don't know. I was going to say they're a small band, but I don't know if they're small. I don't think they are. So, this is Hail, Rain, or Sunshine from The Script.

That was Hail Rain or Sunshine from The Script. This is a song by The Script from the 2014 album No Sound Without Silence, written for the soundtrack. Well, not written for the soundtrack, it was featured in the soundtrack of Mrs. Brown's Boys, the movie. That's a bit of a controversial show, because some people like it, some people don't. I personally love the show. I've watched it, like, a lot. I've watched that show, like, from beginning to end more than once. I will admit that. So we've got a few songs to take us up to the top of the hour. I might just... No, I'm not. I was going to say something and change my mind halfway through. Something like that. So we've got I Got a Feeling from the Black Eyed Peas, and then we'll have Footloose from Kenny Loggins. Enjoy.

That was I Got Feeling from the Black Eyed Peas. So just to take us up to news, we've got Footloose by Kenny Loggins. Good song. This is just going to take us up to news, and I'll tell you about both songs after.

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2: From the Sky News Centre at 5, Donald Trump's envoys say they hope to advance on Ukraine peace talks. They've been hosted by President Zelensky a day after meeting officials in Russia. It's the American representative's first official visit to Kyiv. One of them, Steve Witkoff, says the meeting set a framework for further talks.
3: I would say that we've had very meaningful discussion. Substantive, important, and we are very encouraged, and we look forward to continuing this day as long as it takes.
2: Up to 4,000 jobs could go at Jaguar Land Rover over the next 2 years. It's opening a voluntary redundancy scheme for salaried and management staff. The business secretary says there'll be no taxpayer bailout for the car maker. Meanwhile, Jonathan Reynolds has also condemned yesterday's demonstration in Dover, in which masked protesters blocked access to one of the UK's busiest ports. Footage showed people dressed in black, wearing balaclavas and apparently chanting "Stop the boats." In sports, I'll have the Formula One result shortly for you. But first, football and Premier League champions Arsenal are taking on Chelsea in a London derby. Live to Ryan Brumlow, who is at the Emirates for us.
4: Arsenal 1, Chelsea 1. Kai Havertz has shrank the Gunners level after a terrific response from an early blow inside 2 minutes here. Morgan Rodgers fired Chelsea ahead from the first set piece of the afternoon. Drilled fatally low into Rye's left corner from the edge of the box. But Arsenal have responded with a champion spirit. And Kai Havertz has punctured home the equaliser here. Arsenal on top, Arsenal 1, Chelsea 1.
2: Elsewhere, Everton came from behind twice to grab a 2-2 draw at home to Manchester United. In the Scottish Premiership, Hearts were held 1-1 by Dundee, while Hibs were 2-1 winners over St Johnstone. And Kimi Antonelli became the first home driver to win the Italian Grand Prix since 1966. The World Championship leader overtook Mercedes teammate and title rival George Russell with just 3 laps to go, having started 19th on the grid. That's the latest. I'm Barry Weir.
5: Thank you, Barry Weir. I forgot to put a jingle in. Oh, wait.
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0: 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Black Diamond
5: FM. I'm glad I made that stack now. I made a stack of jingles and I'm glad I made that now. So next one we have is Dire Straits, Walk of Life.

That was Dire Straits' Walk of Life. Back in 1995, the song is an upbeat celebration of street musicians and the power of music to overcome everyday struggles. Wow, that is so real. Oh, assistant, I wasn't done. And I'll talk about the song Black Eyed Peas, I Got Feeling, because I didn't get to do that before the news. This song topped the Billboard's Hot 100 for 14 weeks in 2009. It was also the first song to sell over 7 million digital copies in the US. That is a lot of copies. 7 million's a lot. A lot. I don't even know how many people are in the world. That's more than 7 million. The next song has a request. I'm so sorry, Alan Stewart. Alan Stewart's one of our presenters here at Black Diamond FM. He really doesn't like Donny Osmond. And I just got a request from Graham Whitehead to play Donny Osmond. I'm so sorry. This wasn't my fault. Blame Graham, because it wasn't me. This is Let Me In from Donny Osmond. I'm so sorry. Please don't come back to the studio and shout at me. Please. Loving you.

That was "Let Me In" from the Osmonds. That was a request, by the way. I should make that clue for Alan Stewart. That was a request from Graham Whitehead. I did not choose to play that. It was him that wanted me to play it. And it is his show, basically. So I thought, might as well. I'll let him have a little bit of input in this lovely little show we've got going on. Next song is "I Am Not Okay." I can't remember who sung it, though. Jelly Roll, "I Am Not Okay." There we go. I had to get my notes to find that. So enjoy "I Am Not Okay" from Jelly Roll.

That was I Am Not Okay from Jelly Roll. This song is about mental health struggles, personal vulnerability, and the collective comfort that knowing you're not alone. Aww, how cute, how cute. The next song is a Kelly Clarkson song, so if you're a Kelly Clarkson fan out there, you'd enjoy this one. Mr. Know-It-All. A lot of wives are going to be saying that about their husbands. Mr. Know-It-Alls.

That is Mr. Nuttall from Kelly Clarkson. Kelly's 2011 song is an empowering anthem about standing up to arrogant people who claim to know you better than you know yourself. Next song, if you watch Dance Moms, you might be aware of one of the dancers, Brooke Hyland, how she had like a singing career during the show. And I'm pretty sure she still does have the singing career. I think she still sings to this day. This is Mean to Me by Brooke Hyland.

So that was Mean to Me from Brooke Hyland. Great song, great, great song. So that song is about Brooke and her boyfriend. Brooke's boyfriend didn't like speaking to Brooke while she was, like, when he was with her, with his friends. So that made her upset. So she wrote a song about it. Great. The next song, Bass Hunter. I've had to phone some Bass Hunter. You know me, love Bass Hunter. I crave a Bass Hunter CD or something. So this is Now You're Gone from Bass Hunter.

Space Hunter, Now You're Gone. I've got a bit of a crowd, they're all just staring at me. They're just all staring at me. So great song, and before I start bursting out laughing again at my lovely little crowd, I'm just going to put on Footloose again, because I only played like 20 seconds of that, so I'm just going to replay it.

0: So that was Footloose from Kenny Loggins. My little crowds went away, so feeling a bit more better. Kenny Loggins, Footloose. Great song. Released January 1984. Reached number one in US Hot 100 in the same year. Quite soon. So, great song. Great information. I didn't even know. That is sort of magical if you end up getting your song in the Hot 100 in the same year you released it. I'm doing a lot of hand motions right now. Next song, Kenny Rogers. So we had Kenny Loggins, now we've got Kenny Rogers with The Gambler.
1: On a warm summer's evening, on a train bound for nowhere, I met up with a gambler. We were both too tired to sleep, so we took turns staring out the window at the darkness. The boredom overtook us, and he began to speak. He said, "Son, I've made my life

That was The Gambler by Kenny Rogers. Great song. I actually thoroughly enjoyed that. This was from 1978. This song tells a story of a late night train ride where an older gambler shares life lessons with a younger stranger in exchange for whiskey. If I was legal drinking age, I'd probably do the same. Next song. Well, I'm going to give a little bit of backstory, a bit of lore. So every Sunday, it is Sunday, right? Yeah, every Sunday, Graham does a little gem song where he plays like a song that you've not heard in years. So I thought I'd carry on that little tradition. So we've got a little gem song, a great little gem song. Thank you to my assistant slash producer for letting me, for choosing it for me. So we've got Chubby Checker, The Twist, a little gem song, I was going to say in memory of Graham Whitehead, but that make it seem like he was not coming back, but he is coming back, don't worry, he'll be back next week. So this is The Twist by Chubby Checker.

That was Chubby Checker, Do the Twist. Well, just the twist, but I got excited. Chubby released this iconic cover of the twist in July in 1960? You check my notes. We'll never know. So it's like 2 sixties. So it's either 1960 or 1966. We'll just go with that. As a single. Next song is a Pink song again. No, wait. Have I played Pink twice? Oh, wait, never mind. Just realised. Okay. The real next song is All of Me Loves All You from the Bay City Rollers.

That was all of me loves all of you from the Bay City Rollers. I love the Bay City Rollers. It's great. Great band. I've listened to them since I was wee. Very little. Bay City Rollers, All Me Loves All of You, released in 1974 on Bell Records with the B-side The Bump. That's a long name for an album. So, next song. It's a bit of a dancey-dancey song, so you better get those dancing shoes on, because it's time for some pop music.

M. Not anything else, just M. M. Like Michael. Sorry, I'll stop talking about M. So the next thing, well, not the next thing, the next song we've got up for you is a Maroon 5 song. Maroon 5. No, it's not Maroon 6, it's not Maroon 7, and it's not Blue 8, it's Maroon 7 with Moves Like Jagger.

That was Moves Like Jagger from Maroon 5 featuring Christina Aguilera. I probably pronounced that last name wrong. Great song. I mainly remember that from like the Inanimate Insanity video Moves Like Paper, which was the same song, but just Inanimate Insanity themed. Great. So this was made in 2001. Moves Like Jagger is featured on the re-release of Maroon 5's third studio album, Hands All Over. That's a lot of hands. There's hands all over. We must have like a lot of hands. Next song, Don't Stop Believing from Journey. So you better get on those journeys, guys. Better get on those journeys.

That was Don't Stop Believing from Journey. I was singing along to that. You could probably hear me if you were just outside the studio. I was a bit loud. So, Journey, Don't Stop Believing. This song is about hope and chasing dreams despite difficult and uncertain circumstances. So, I guess getting close to news time, so we've got a few songs. I Love Rock and Roll, Bad Day, and Mr. Rock and Roll. I'm not going to play them back to back, but just saying. Enjoy.

on a bit short, but that was Jean Jett in the Black Hearts, I Love Rockin', written in 1981, written by Alan Merrill and Jake Hooter of the band Arrows, and covered by Joan Jett in 1981. Great song. Sorry I had to cut a bit short, but it is a great tune, I will admit. The next song we've got lined up is Bad Day.

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I've thoroughly enjoyed it. Until we speak to each other again, have fun, be safe.

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1: It's a dog walk. 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

I've heard people say that too much of anything is not good for you, baby. But I don't know about that. There's many times that we've loved and we've shared love and made love. It doesn't seem to me like it's enough.

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2: Did you know HGVs have four zones of limited vision around them? 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
2: From the Sky News Centre at 8, the two US envoys sent to kickstart talks to end Russia's war in Ukraine are feeling upbeat after a weekend of discussions.
3: The president asked Jared and I to come here because this is so important to him. I think we really feel good about what has happened in the conversations in Moscow and now the conversations here. I want to thank you, President Zelensky, for your hospitality.
2: That's one of them, Steve Witkoff. He and Jared Kushner held talks with Vladimir Putin in Moscow yesterday before getting a train to Kyiv and having discussions with President Zelensky earlier. They say they hope three-way talks can restart soon. A far-right party in Germany is on course to lead a state for the first time since the Second World War. Exit polls project AfD has taken 44% in Saxony-Anhalt, just short of a majority. Up to 4,000 jobs could go at Jaguar Land Rover over the next 2 years. The business secretary says there'll be no taxpayer bailout for the carmaker. In sport, Chelsea's winning start to the Premier League is over after a 2-1 defeat at Champions Arsenal. The visitors went ahead after just 2 minutes, but conceded in each half. Boss Xabi Alonso says it's a bit of a disappointing result.
4: A defeat has to hurt. It has been a very intense game with different moments for everything. We had chances to equalise in first half as well, a couple of chances. So it was tight game with the tears, but never happy if you lose.
2: Elsewhere in the football and staying in the Premier League, Manchester United also let a lead slip as they were held 2-2 at Everton. Hearts are up to second in the Scottish Premiership with a dramatic 2-1 victory at home to Dundee. Edinburgh rivals Hibs suffered a 2-1 defeat at St Johnstone. And Britain's George Russell has had to settle for second in an eventful Italian F1 Grand Prix. The Mercedes driver was overtaken by title rival and teammate Kimi Antonelli, who fought his way back from 19th in the closing stages. That's the latest. I'm Barry Weir.
5: Hello and welcome to another edition of Diamond Folk with me, Brian Miller, here on Black Diamond FM. However you're receiving this, I've got a lot of stuff for you this week. And we're going to start off with an announcement of a new album from the Spell Songs team. It's celebrating various bird species, which are particularly endangered in numbers. And it has the usual seven-member Spell Songs team, which are Corinne Polwart, Julie Fowlis, Sekou Keita, Chris Drever, Rachel Newton, Beth Porter and Jim Molyneux. And this production has words from the writers there and Robert McFarlane and beautiful pictures from... We'll start off with a couple of tracks. The first one is the title track of the album called In Thin Air, and then a Corinne Polwart song called Make Your Heart a Cradle.

Seven singers.

Lovely stuff. And we're going to continue with a song that Sekou Keita, Senegalese kora player, has largely been responsible for. And that's called a foreign word for a nest. And then we'll close off this section on the spell songs with a lovely instrumental on guitar from Chris Drever.

Spellsong's album In Thin Air was released on the 4th of September, and very beautiful it is too. I'm going to nip over to the States now. I'm particularly fond of a group called the Steel Drivers. I read somewhere that their vocalist left and they recruited a new one, and I can't tell the difference between their voices, so I don't know which one this is. It's from an album called Reckless, and the song itself is called Where Rainbows Never Die. Going to follow that with some harp music, Clarsach music, from Alison Kinnaird's album, The Silver String. And that's a set of tunes, three tunes, The Battle of Harlaw, The March of Donald, Lord of the Isles, to the Battle of Harlaw. Actually, that's only two tunes, but that's it.

talented harpist Alison Kinnaird there, a woman who is also a very talented artist on engraving with a copper wheel. Quite exquisite work she produces. We're going to venture into the world of jazz now and American standards. Two tracks, both involving Martin Taylor. The first one is from a duo album that Martin Taylor made with Steve Howe, and it was called Masterpiece Guitars. If I remember rightly, they were allowed, like kids in a sweet shop, in amongst a very expensive collection of special guitars, and made a whole album playing them. We'll follow that with a track of Martin Taylor playing for his daughter-in-law, Alison Burns. This is from a rather jokingly titled album, 1AM, the A being for Alison, the M being for Martin, and the suggestion that this is kind of late night, early morning listening. Lovely stuff. The Taylor Howe track is called All the Things You Are, and Alison Burns' track is I'm Confessin'.

We can leave the world of jazz collaborations with Martin Taylor, Steve Howe and Alison Burns, respectively, and go to the world of traditional music collaborations, classic one being here from Ali Moller and Ali Bain, three traditional tunes from Scotland, Houghton House, Heave and Go, and the last one, Shetland tune, The Cross Reel. Then we're going to get a bit of Gaelic singing from the gorgeous Eilidh McCormick from her album The Edge, which was produced by Jim Sutherland. And it's a Gaelic track which sounds to me a little like Elis Geog, but I don't speak Gaelic, so I'm probably saying that wrong. Anyway, enjoy.

Eilidh McCormack there with a lovely Gaelic track, and we don't see anything like enough of Eilidh since she moved to Ireland. We'll go to French Canada now, and saying nothing about the current political situation there, just that we like Le Vent du Nord from Quebec. And this is a track called Adieu du Village. And then we'll go to England for Blackbeard's Tea Party, who have got a good kind of solid version of folk music. And they've got a shanty here called Roll Down.

Blackbeard's tea party there with Roll Down, and I do hope you were taking a turn around your capstan as it played out. We're going to have a track now from Canadian duo Dala, from a very nice album called Everyone Is Someone, which of course is true, and it's a track called Horses. I really like this a lot. You've been listening to me, Brian Miller, with another edition of Diamond Folk here on Black Diamond FM, and I do hope you've been enjoying some or hopefully all of what I've played for you in this episode, and that you'll join me in the future for more of the same and different. We're going to play out with a track from Myrad Green and Anna Massey from their album Best Day, and this is a track called Bottle Island, which apparently is an island somewhere, but whether it's made of old bottles, I don't know. With that

Good evening, or good afternoon, depends where you are, I suppose. Welcome to this week's edition of The Night Lounge. Over the past few weeks, the content has changed somewhat, moving away from predominantly classical music and soundtrack to a bit of a mixed bag, which we hope is acceptable. When I say we, I mean me and my chief engineer, Bradley, of course, who this week has just finished a six-layer chocolate cake with squishy cream. I don't know. Anyway, it gave me a bit, and it was rather good. Hello to Jack and the gang down in S Bank, Mike up in Mayfield, Danuta over there in Pennsylvania, and Bob and Kathy have joined us from Massachusetts. Not sure about Fabs, he's usually walking Nala, the dog, at this time of the evening. We might, and I say might, if she's listening, she'll ping me, but she hasn't pinged me yet, so that's Emma and Lorraine down in Stow in the Borders. And also listening will be Rexy, Settle. So, we'll see if they join us. Possibly even Mark and Rachel and Peebles, you never know. So it was the Tour of the Borders today. There's actually two cycle races today. It was the closing stage of the Tour of Britain, which started and finished in, Eddleston, that's right. And then about 15 miles away to the east, or the west, I should say, you had the Tour of the Borders. So that's apparently only one of two regular closed road bike races in the UK, which I found absolutely staggering. I can't remember where the other one is. It's down south somewhere. Anyway, welcome. If you want to get in touch, it's studio at blackdiamondfm.com. We kicked off with a friend of Tchaikovsky's, Alexievich Balakirev, and the romance from his Symphony No. 2. Tuesday night gone by, I was at the Queen's Hall to watch a blues rock legend, a guy I've been following since 1974. Ouch. And I remember going and buying the album after I heard a track, or I saw them on the Old Grey Whistle Test. You'll find that on the tube, actually. The Old Grey Whistle Test was a BBC music show. I won't say a rock show because they played lots of different odd things. So it was a music show in the late 70s. And I heard this track, and I went out the following day to Bruce's record shop in Friar Street in Stirling and bought the album. Right, quick note to Danuta, who I know is listening. I won't be talking spurtles. What on earth is a spurtle, I hear you ask? Well, think of a wooden spoon without the spoon bit. So it's basically just a small wooden rod, and it's used for stirring porridge. Not my favourite, I have to confess. And I know I'm a Scotsman, but it's never been my favourite. Maybe I just haven't tasted the right porridge. That could well be it. So I won't be talking the great Spurtle Championship, the World Championship, which I think is taking place or has just taken place up north. I can't quite recall. Anyway, we'll move on with Mixed Bag this week. We've got, loads of stuff. This is Hans Zimmer from the film Interstellar. A soundtrack Heath says is the best he's done. This is day one. I would disagree.

been epic. Day One by Hans Zimmer from the film Interstellar. No, I haven't seen it. Anyway, right, I was going to say something. Oh, yes, this is the last show, because for the next three Sundays, I'll be in Mallorca cycling with my brother-in-law, John. And I can't wait, but my better half can't wait even more. Can't wait to get rid of me. See the back of me. Go away. Try not to come back. She does love me, but in a funny kind of way. Anyway, so there won't be any more of this tosh for the next 3 weeks. I can hear you breathing a sigh of relief. Right. Next up is a Californian duo. Sadly, no longer together. They split up. But it's the genius of David Roback and the vocals of Hope Sandoval. They started off in 1988, I think it was, in California. They're called Mazzy Star, which is a bit of a strange name, but I don't care about that because what they produce is really good. So I've picked something from an album called Among My Swan. They call this alternative rock. I'm not so sure that's the right peg for it, but hey-ho. The piece I'm going to play is All Your Sisters.

Oh, Your Sisters by Mazzy Star from the album Among My Swan. Didn't release terribly many albums, 3 or 4 I think it was, but what they did release was pretty good. I quite like them. But as I said at the start, they split up amicably, I should say, very amicably. Right, this is a guy I'd love to see in concert. He's been around forever, and his voice is still as good as when he was singing with Free way back in the late 60s. I know. Paul Rodgers, of course. He released a blues album, a tribute to Muddy Waters, which this track's taken from, and it's simply called Muddy Water Blues.

The album was released in 1993 as a single one-disc release, but a limited edition version was also released later, containing, obviously, a second CD, which was new re-recordings of several Free and Bad Company hits, so a wee bit exclusive. It's a bit of a who's who on that album. The album's called Muddy Water Blues, a tribute to Muddy Waters. It's the second solo album by Paul Rodgers. Well, here's a few. Jeff Beck, Jason Bonham, David Gilmour, Buddy Guy, Brian May, Steve Miller, Gary Moore, Trevor Rabin, Richie Sambora, Neil Sean, Brian Setzer and Slash. Yeah, bit of a who's who. It's a great album, actually. It's really good. If you like sort of easy listening blues, then yeah, really good. Right, standard fare, Piano Sonata number 7, third movement by Mr. Beethoven.

Alfred Brendel playing Beethoven's, well, part of Beethoven's Piano Sonata number 7. A little later, I've got a cover of a piece of music I played last week. It's the Chris Isaak piece of music. For me, the Chris Isaak one's still the best. Well, the video's the best. That's because I had a huge crush on Helena Christensen and still do. So every time I watch that video, ooh, wow. Anyway, that's probably for a lie down in a dark room, I would think. But it's going to be a Marmite situation. So over here in the UK, we have a spread. You get it in a jar. And it's called Marmite. I don't know if it's travelled across to the US or not. But Marmite's one of two things. You either like it or you don't. It's that simple. It's not a sit-on-the-fence job. So if someone in the UK says, you know what, this could be a Marmite, or this is going to be Marmite, it means you're going to like it or you're not going to like it. So I'm going to play it later on. It's by a lady called Emika, or Emika, depends how you wish to pronounce it. So that'll come up a bit later. But before that, from a fantastic album that came out quite a while ago now, an album called Raising Sand. It features the country singer Alison Krauss and the rock god, and I have seen him in person, Robert Plant. He played the Usher Hall in Edinburgh a couple of years ago, and he was absolutely outstanding. And his voice is still as good as it was when he was with Zepp all those years ago. A bit like Paul Rogers, really. This is a piece called Trampled Rose.

It is an album from Robert Plant and Alison Krauss, but obviously it was just the lady herself vocalising on that particular track, which was called Trampled Rose. When I come back from my holiday, I'll play something else from the album where Mr. Plant does vocalise along with her. Right, Florence Price is up next. Florence Price was a bit of a trailblazer in the late 19th century America. Many firsts to her name, possibly too many to mention, actually. Right, I've just been informed it was December 25, was it? Was it? Gosh, I thought it was a bit longer than that we saw him at the Usher Hall. Wow. Anyway, he was absolutely brilliant. And I don't know what I was more impressed with. Actually seeing the guy in the flesh after, you know, following him for 50-odd years, or the music he played. I think it was a bit of both, but it was a bit, wow, jaw-dropping when you actually saw him on stage. Sorry. Anyway, Florence Price. This is her piano concerto in one movement.

Florence Price and her one movement piano concerto. Right, as I said, I went to see this guy last week on Tuesday. He's 81 and he can still knock seven bells out of a guitar, even though he's 81. His health's a wee bit under the weather, so he wasn't on stage very long, which was fine. He's 81, for goodness sake. So he was on for about an hour and 20 minutes, which was okay. And he played just about everything I wanted him to play, bar two pieces. And I quite understand why, because they're kind of slow and softy. So the original lineup was Robin Trower on lead guitar, the fabulous Jimmy Dewar from Paisley in Glasgow on vocals and bass, and Reg Isidore on drums, or Isidore if you prefer. And I always felt that Reg was one of those drummers that was very empathetic to the music. He didn't thrash the drums. They were there, and they came in when

they needed to, and they went into the background when they needed to. He was I thought he was a brilliant and very underrated drummer. He was only with Mr. Trower for two albums, the first and second. So these two tracks are from the second album that came out in 1974, Bridge of Sighs. I'm going to play you a 2007 remaster of About to Begin, and I'll follow that with a 2024 remaster of In This Place. In This Place was written by Jimmy Dewar, and About to Begin was written by Robin Trower. Listening to the original, excuse my throat, listening to the original 74 version of Bridge of Sighs and then the remastered version, it's incredible what they've done. It's so clear, the remastered version. So some people scoff at a remaster, but I think there's a genuine reason for doing it, and I'm glad they did it. So here we go, About to Begin and In This Place.

the long version of In This Place and Before It About to Begin. All I can say about a remastered version of an album is when you listen to the original album, it's like you're in the hall and it's playing in the lounge and the door's closed. That's the only way I can describe it. And you listen to the remastered version, you're in the lounge. And it's so clear and so crisp and vibrant. It's quite interesting. I was quite shocked when I put the original on and then listened to the remaster. Right, Bridge of Sighs is the album. It's the second album. On Planet Rock today, there was a show highlighting second albums. And they were saying, is the second album better than the first? And so they played examples of what is genuinely thought to be a better album than the first album that came out. I took issue with a couple of their choices. They thought Wish You Were Here was better than Dark Side of the Moon. You better be on the dark side of the moon when I catch you. No way. Absolutely no way. There is no better album than Dark Side of the Moon. Full stop. No arguments. And Bridge of Sighs would be it topped the first album by a country mile. Right, we'll move on from Mr. Trower to Ola Yellow, and this is Still from the album Night.

Sean Sweet. Still by Ola Yellow from the album Night. Good album, that. A lot of good stuff in it. Right. Arvo Pärt. This is Solfeggio from the album De Profundis. Highly recommended album.

Solfeggio by Arvo Pärt from the album De Profundis. Right, am I right in saying these are this is an English band? I think this is an English band. Yeah, it's a musical duo. Is it? Oh God, who's in it? Who's in it? Who's in it? Binns, Henry Binns and Sam Hardacre. That's who's in it. It's a band called 07. They pop up on a lot of these sort of compilation albums, although they did release 5 or 6 albums of their own. This is from the Mosquito Bar collection, and it's a piece called In the Waiting Line. The Hammond organ on this, is, if it's the track I'm thinking of, is really good. Yes, it is this track.

In the Waiting Line by 07 from compilation album called Mosquito Bar. Right, bit of Mozart, how about that? The Molto Allegro from his violin sonata in E.

The first movement from Mozart's violin sonata in E, the Molto Allegro. Right. From the fabulously sort of chill-out ambient series called Café Del Mar. I think they went up to volume 25. This is from 16. This is Sol Electrico and Come With Me.

Soil Electrical, who sort of pigeonhole themselves in a sort of jazz fusion kind of genre, if you like, with a piece called Come With Me from Café Del Mar, Volume 16. Right, here's this Marmite song I mentioned earlier on. So you can't sit in the fence. You're either on the left or the right, whatever. So that's what Marmite is. You either like it or you don't. Personally, I don't. Never have, but that's just me. So it's from the album DVA. The artist is a lady called Emika, or Emika, E-M-I-K-A. It's a cover of Chris Isaak's Wicked Game. And you're either for it or you're not.

Wicked Game, covered by Mika from the album DVA. That was in series one of The Blacklist. The Jordan Winter version I played last week, I believe, was from series three. The music in The Blacklist shows was just absolutely outstanding. I don't know who's responsible for sourcing it, but chapeau. Just, I remember the music more than anything else about that show. Anyway, that was that. Right, Space Brothers are up next. This is Your Place.

Your place by the Space Brothers, they're rather good, actually. From that collection called Mosquito Bar, which is incredibly difficult to find, and that's a shame because it's a darn good series of CDs. Right, Solo Piano is the album. Mr. Einaudi is the soloist, and this is Berlin Song.

Berlin Song by Ludovico Einaudi. Right, this next piece comes from an Italian composer called Giovanni Paisiello. He was around from about mid-1700s to just early 1800s. He was the most popular opera composer of the late 1700s, and his style influenced both Mozart and Rossini. I haven't come across any of his operas, I have to confess, but his music, yes, I do know. This is a piece called Il mio ben quando vera, and sung by Cecilia Bartoli.

one of those pieces of music I think you have to listen to in the dark. Il mio ben quando vera, it's an aria from the 1789 opera Nina, composed by Giovanni Paisiello, sung by none other than Cecilia Bartoli. Who else would sing it? We leave you with George Benson and this masquerade. Enjoy the week as it unfolds. Take care of yourselves, keep safe, and when the time comes, sleep tight. We'll see you in a wee while. From Bradley and me, it's a very good night.

Hello again, Graeme Rigby with you for the next 60 minutes with the Big Band Hour. And in tonight's programme, it's a treat for Buddy Rich and Sid Lawrence fans. In the second half of the programme, all music from the Sid Lawrence Orchestra in the Glenn Miller style. But in the first half, the best drummer in the world, Buddy Rich,

Buddy Rich, Bugle Call Rag, a song which goes back to 1922, first recorded by the New Orleans Rhythm Kings. It was known at that point as Bugle Call Blues. The song's hook is based on the Army Assembly bugle call, hence Bugle Call Rag. And that piece comes from a live album which Buddy Rich recorded at the Shea Club in Hollywood in California in 1967. And let's stay with the album now, and this is another track called Love for Sale.

Buddy Rich from the album Big Swing Face and Cole Porter's Love for Sale, featuring Quinn Davis and Ernie Watts on alto sax, Marty Flax on baritone sax, Bobby Shue on trumpet, and James Gannon on double bass, recorded in March 1967 at the Shea Club in Hollywood in California.

Keep the Customer Satisfied, a Simon and Garfunkel composition from the Buddy Rich album of the same name from 1970, recorded live. And we're staying with the album now. This is a Lincoln Chase composition called The Nitty Gritty.

Buddy Rich and the Nitty Gritty. We're playing all Buddy Rich music in the first half of the programme this evening. And in the second half, all music from the Sid Lawrence Orchestra. Back to Buddy Rich. This is Chelsea Bridge.

Chelsea Bridge, composed by Billy Strayhorn for the Duke Ellington Orchestra in 1941. That performance by Buddy Rich was live at Caesar's Palace in 1968 and featured Art Pepper on trumpet and Pat the Barbara on tenor sax.

on Broadway from the Buddy Rich album Big Band Machine, recorded in 1975. One more track from Buddy Rich this evening, then in the second half of the programme we'll be listening to music from the Sid Lawrence Orchestra.

Buddy Rich and Pieces of Dreams. And now to music from the Sid Lawrence Orchestra in the second half of the programme this evening. He was born in Cheshire in England in 1923. A talented trumpet player during the Second World War, he wrote and arranged music for RAF service bands. After he left the armed forces, he joined the BBC Northern Dance Orchestra, where he stayed with the band for 16 years. And in 1967, Sid Lawrence teamed up with several of his colleagues at the Northern Dance Orchestra to play the music that he was most enthusiastic about, that of Glenn Miller. Early concerts at the Mersey Hotel in Manchester were a great success, and larger venues were found to play in as the reputation of his band grew. Les Dawson secured a place for him on his TV show, Says Les, for Yorkshire Television. And that was the first big break for Sid Lawrence on TV and a regular spot on the comedy show. In 1969, he signed with Philips Records and the band's first release on the Low Price Contour label, which was entitled Sid Lawrence with the Glenn Miller Sound, and recorded at the Strawberry Studios in Manchester in September 1969. Here's a track from that very session now. This is Pennsylvania 65000.

Sid Lawrence, and I Dreamt I Dwelt in Harlem. From the first session, which Sid Lawrence recorded at the Strawberry Studios in Manchester in September 1969, which included this one, the Jerry Gray arrangement of Caribbean Clipper.

This is the Lawrence Orchestra and Caribbean Clipper, featuring Jeff Myers on the drums, who remained with the orchestra for many years, eventually replaced by Ronnie Vero. But here he is again, Jeff Myers, with the Sid Lawrence Orchestra on this rip-roaring piece, Anchors Away.

In 1975, Sid Lawrence made a slight departure away from the Glenn Willis sound and recorded an album of music from other big bands. It was called Singin' and Swingin', which he recorded for the Philips record label, again at the Strawberry Studios in Manchester. This is track one on the album, Stars and Stripes Forever.

St. Lawrence and the John Philip Sousa composition, Stars and Stripes Forever, from the album Singin' and Swingin', which also featured this Count Basie number, Jumpin' at the Woodside.

In 1971, Sid Lawrence was recording another successful album. It was called Sincerely Sid Lawrence, a collection of various different pieces of music, some of which were composed by Henry Mancini, for example, and also this Lennon and McCartney composition, which you've never heard like this before, Can't Buy Me Love.

Sid Lawrence with the Beatles, Can't Buy Me Love. And that's almost it for this week's Big Band Hour. Going to finish this evening by staying with Sid Lawrence for the final track and his version of Stan Kenton's Eager Beaver. Thanks for tuning in. Have a good week, and I'll see you next Thursday at 10 p.m. Bye-bye.

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